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1: So we're going to Wilmington, North Carolina.
2: Beautiful town.
1: And we're talking about Gary Scholler.
2: We love a Gary.
1: He went to a Longhorn Steakhouse. And he went to the staff and he said, look, I want to come in for a meal.
2: Mm-hmm.
1: Yeah, I'd love to come into your establishment.
2: Okay.
1: I got my dog with me, though. Would it be okay? Brought my dog in.
2: Mm-hmm.
1: I could sit down, you know, at my chair or my feet. Do you think that would be okay?
2: Mm-hmm.
1: And they said, you know what, Gary? I'm going to go ahead and allow it.
2: Is it a service dog or just his dog?
1: It's just a dog.
2: Just his dog.
1: We're going to go ahead and allow it.
2: Mm.
1: Okay? They gave him a pass. Now, you would think that if you have been given a bit of a leash, if you will.
2: Yes, sure.
1: You should be kind to these people.
2: I would.
1: You should be nice. You should be considerate. Maybe you should just have your meal and go. You probably shouldn't cause any problems if they just gave you a pass, right?
2: I would be problem-free. I would eat my meal quietly, and I would tip, and I would leave.
1: I try to always be problem-free. I would be very problem-free.
2: If they allowed me a little special incursion of having the dog in there, especially in a restaurant.
1: Hand,
2: yep.
1: Gave me a wink and said, you go enjoy your steak,
2: you keep
1: Gary.
2: To yourself. We'll seat you down here, and you guys just leave quietly. Gotcha.
1: Well, Gary, throughout his meal, started feeding the dog from the table.
2: Uh-huh.
1: Dog was then getting up and, you know, whining, barking,
2: right,
1: asking for more food. Mm-hmm. They finally came over and said, look, Gary, we gave you a chance here.
2: Yeah.
1: We're just going to ask you, can you please not feed the dog from the table? Okay?
2: Reasonable request.
1: Just please don't feed the dog from the table. Gary said, how dare you?
2: Yeah.
1: I will do whatever I want.
2: Oh, I bet you will.
1: And they said, if you're going to feed the dog from the table, we're going to have to ask you to leave.
2: Yeah.
1: To which he said, F you. Got up and threw his food at the waiter. Waiter got the manager. Manager showed up. Gary then started throwing food at the manager.
2: Jeez, what are you ordering? You have more left for the manager?
1: They called it a food fight. I really was just...
2: Seems one-sided. One nobody else was throwing.
1: I don't think the manager started grabbing food as well. Witnesses in the restaurant said the dog started to then get aggressive. That's kind of what happens, right? The dog thinks it needs to protect its owner.
2: Yep, sure.
1: And dog doesn't know what's going on.
2: Yeah.
1: Dog sees some kind of aggressiveness going on. Dog's going to back up its owner, obviously.
2: Typically.
1: I don't begrudge the dog there. Dog just thinking it's doing what it needs to do.
2: Well, he's just getting pulled along in this.
1: Yeah. Police end up showing up. Gary Scholler was arrested and charged with assault.
2: Yep.
1: And has been banned from that Texas Longhorn Steakhouse. It doesn't say if he can go to any other ones.
2: I was going
1: to
2: say, is this a nationwide ban for Gary?
1: Doesn't say. I think it should be.
2: Is the dog also banned?
1: Unfortunately, I think the dog is probably banned.
2: Damn. Yeah. Tough one. Guilty by association.
1: The place also got in trouble for allowing the dog to be inside.
2: Well, yeah.
1: Which is like...
2: You're a restaurant, man.
1: Isn't that the way it is,
2: like,
1: eh?
2: Service dogs is okay, but beyond that, you can't just let dogs without fancy vests eat in your restaurant. It's a food safe issue, man. People can have allergies in your restaurant. Your expectation going in there is I'm not going to experience a lot of dog hair.
1: This is why you just give anybody a pass.
2: Yeah, you got
1: to
2: say no.
1: He tried to give
2: guys
1: a pass.
2: Like Gary ruin it for everyone else.
1: Tried to be like, you know what, man? Yeah. It sounds good.
2: You know what? It's a little quiet today.
1: Yeah. Come on in.
2: And he caused a scene.
1: He ruined it for everybody.
0: It's cool. Waking up early isn't for everyone. Or them, really. It's the best of Soper and Brown on Hits FM.

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1: Anonymous. And the confessor says, I have been sneaking into events at the Sky Dome for years.
2: Oh.
1: I've got a security outfit. I've got a badge. And I go early to any concert, baseball game that I want to. I've been doing it for the last 2 to 3 years. And I do feel like some of the guards are starting to get suspicious. I haven't been approached yet. And I'm going to keep going until I do.
2: You got some, like, scheme going on here?
1: Well, you know, I've seen this. There is, and I'll say this. There's a lot of places you can get in this world by walking in and acting like you're supposed to be there.
2: Confidence helps.
1: Right? There have been times where, even you and I sometimes, maybe we're emceeing an event or doing something, right? And you're not exactly sure the where or the when you're supposed to be. I just walk into a lot of places with my head up. Not a people act like it's exactly
2: now,
1: where you...
2: To be fair, we have badges.
1: Sometimes. Yeah. Sometimes you do. But like, how many times in your radio spot have you been in a spot where you're like, I don't know if this is where I'm supposed to go, but I'm going to barrel in there. I do it all the time.
2: This is where I got in trouble with the Black Eyed Peas thing.
1: Yeah, yeah, yeah.
2: Because I lied about getting backstage.
1: Exactly.
2: Completely lied. But yeah. I had a uniform on, so they...
1: Yeah, just wave you right through.
2: Let me through.
1: Yeah.
2: Then I got into a lot of trouble almost got fired.
1: You had to write an apology to Will.i.am. That's okay.
2: I hope he read it. No way he did. I
1: promise you he did not. No,
2: but it'd be pretty funny if he did.
1: I hope he still got it somewhere.
2: Yeah.
1: It's just a fact of life. Like, you put on a lanyard and look remotely official and walk in with confidence, and you can end up in a lot of spots.
2: I'll say this, though. Mm-hmm. Much like a lot of these stories we talk about, he's going to go too far.
1: Yeah.
2: He's going to get caught. Yes. He might get into a lot of trouble.
1: You may.
2: And I'd maybe get out while you're ahead.
1: It's always the idea.
2: So you just go to every show alone now?
1: Yeah, you know what I mean? can't go with a buddy.
2: Yeah,
1: and once in a while, do you have to like have your back to the stage to act like you're doing something? Have you ever had to jump in and help with something?
2: Do you have a change of clothes in there,
1: where do you go? Then you're walking around. Then you're plain clothes with a backpack.
2: Yeah,
1: that's going to stop you more than being a fake security guard.
2: They don't let backpacks in anymore.
1: Yeah, exactly.
2: So yeah, I guess you're just pretending to be a. At first, I was like, does he get in there? But you can't change. How do you change? You can't.
1: You just find yourself a spot and stop and kind of look from afar.
2: Sweater over top of everything, you know, a zip up or something.
1: You kind of have something like at least like cargo, kind of like tactical pants that look similar, don't you?
2: Yeah.
1: I don't know, man.
2: That's a lot of work.
1: Congrats on getting in as long as you have. Yeah. But yeah, I would assume your day is coming.
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1: My wife knew his granddaughter.
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1: 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Carl Brown called me a liar.
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1: 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I'm never late for dinner, and I'm not a liar. So Carl Brown, f*** you.
2: Not late for dinner and not a liar, eh? 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Thou doth protest too much, sir.
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1: If you were shrunk down, like in the movie Honey, I Shrunk the Kids, what's a food you'd love to jump into?
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1: 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Would you sink?
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1: 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Can you swim in whipped cream?
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2: What are you trying to do? Like, we jump in a bowl of like pasta then, so you can maybe like climb out? Like, if it's spaghetti, you hope you can like climb it like a rope?
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1: Hard no.
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2: 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How Hard cheap no. would they have to be?
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1: 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He's like pointing over to me. He's like, "That's Carl Brown from Hits FM." His girlfriend runs up to a bald guy who is standing near me. And starts talking it. 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
9: Good morning. The drive is crash-free as you head out. We have road work on the southbound Bartlett ramp to the Fort Erie-bound QEW. That's been shut down. Further Fort Erie-bound after Christie, we have road work in a couple left lanes, causing some volume through that stretch. 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
6: Good morning. Party people, how the heck you doing? Happy Thursday to you and yours. It's 5:31, and happy Thursday to you, Carl Freakin' Brown.
7: Hey, guy.
6: How the heck you doing over there, my friends?
7: I'm doing good.
6: Yeah?
7: Yes.
6: Yeah? Sounds... That was going... You're looking around.
7: No, I sounded funny in my headphones. I think I just had to turn it up a little bit.
6: Okay.
7: I sounded not myself.
6: Yeah. You didn't sound like yourself for a second.
7: Somebody else in my skin.
6: Yeah, somebody else.
7: Using my voice.
6: Yeah.
7: Without my control.
6: Oh, no.
7: Yeah. I think we're okay.
6: Yeah?
7: Pretty sure it's me.
6: You're back now?
7: I think it's me.
6: Okay, good. Yeah. Good to hear.
7: I think we're all right.
6: How was your night last night hanging out with your family?
7: It was good, man.
6: Yeah?
7: It was good. Yeah. Another busy day.
6: Good to hear.
7: I played Yahtzee.
6: Oh, you? You played Yahtzee?
7: I did.
6: The man who hates loud, abrasive sounds?
7: I did.
6: How'd you enjoy that?
7: It's all right.
6: Yeah?
7: Still wrapped in the house. Still in this plastic.
6: Yeah?
7: Played Yahtzee last night.
6: Oh, this, like, there's nothing Carl hates more than a loud sound.
7: That's true.
6: And Yahtzee is literally all about as the dice explode.
7: Yeah.
6: I imagine you... good.
7: I was
6: as
7: okay.
6: You were playing the whole time.
7: I was all right.
6: Yeah?
7: Yeah, I was okay.
6: Maybe you knew it was coming. Maybe that helped.
7: Yeah. It's repetitive, right?
6: Of all the games that I would ask Carl to play, that's low.
7: Yeah.
6: Low on the list.
7: Jan was asking, she's like, you can talk about this tomorrow. I was like, Matt's going to be shocked that I played Yahtzee.
6: Yeah.
7: He'd be shocked that I played any board game.
6: Yeah.
7: Yeah.
6: I could see you getting pulled into one just because other people enjoy joy.
7: Yep.
6: Right? Mm-hmm. But of all the games, I never would have guessed that one. That's hilarious.
7: Yeah, like we have like a stack of board games with the idea that one day Chelsea and I would be social. But
6: yeah.
7: Then, you know, we're not.
6: Yeah.
7: So there's like stuff there. And they're like, you got all this stuff. They're like, your Yahtzee's not even unwrapped. I'm like, crack it open. Let's go ahead.
6: Did you win?
7: No.
6: No?
7: No.
6: So you haven't played enough. You don't have the strategy down.
7: Yeah,
6: right?
7: No. I think I finished third and then also third.
6: Played twice?
7: Yeah, we played two rounds.
6: Oh, how's your Yahtzee elbow?
7: Yahtzee elbow's okay.
6: Yeah.
7: I shake a lot of dice here at work.
6: Mm.
7: I got some preparation
6: for
7: that.
6: He means masturbation.
7: That's true.
6: Who won?
7: I feel
6: like your wife would do well.
7: Yeah, Chels won one of the games. Jan won the other. Nice. Pete and I were just happy participants.
6: Yeah, yeah. Happy to be there.
7: Happy to be here, coach.
6: Did Chels utter the words, we should do this more?
7: I didn't hear that.
6: No?
7: No.
6: Okay.
7: But we were both pretty tired.
6: Yeah.
7: So, yeah. She worked all day. And
6: yeah.
7: I had the guys out in Hamilton all day.
6: Yeah,
7: so.
6: Yeah, yeah. Are you going taking your uncle to a hockey game tonight?
7: Is I am, actually. I just bought my tickets.
6: Nice.
7: Yeah. Yeah. The Ice Dogs and the Ottawa. We still call them the
6: 67s.
7: We call them the 67s, right? Do the kids call them the 67s?
6: 67. I assume.
7: Is that still a thing?
6: I don't know, actually. It's a great question.
7: Is it cooked? Is it chopped?
6: It might be.
7: Might be chopped.
6: Yeah. I don't know. I still say it to my kids. They roll their eyes.
7: Okay.
6: But they've been kind of rolling their eyes from the start.
7: That's the idea.
6: I say it around all my kids I coach in hockey, too.
7: And?
6: Some of them laugh. Some of them go, don't.
7: Okay.
6: Don't do that.
7: Okay.
6: And then I do it more.
7: If the 6-7 score, should I do a little scuba celebration? Oh. Is that what I should
6: do? Oh. No, no. If the ice dog score, you do scuba. Scuba's good.
7: Scuba's good.
6: The scuba dance is good.
7: It's not stinky.
6: Yeah. No, no, no.
7: Which is what it looks like.
6: Yeah. The scuba dance is good.
7: It appears to be plucking your nose and waving your hand in front of you.
6: No, if the ice dogs score, you should stand up, hold your nose, and do the water.
7: And scuba them?
6: Yeah.
7: You see?
6: Yeah, yeah. Yeah,
7: I showed that to Chelsea, and I was like, they call this scuba. She's like, it looks like they're covering their face because something stinks, and they're waving away the smell. I was like, yep.
6: That's what you said?
7: There you go. There we go.
6: So you're both lame.
7: Feel justified in that.
6: You're both lame. That's the only answer.
7: No, we both understand how to play charades. I was playing charades, and I was going to be a scuba diver. That's not how I would do it.
6: Yeah.
7: Not how I would do it.
6: Yeah, that's fair.
7: The way I would approach things, kids.
6: Don't tell people how to dance, okay?
7: Why not?
6: Okay, because dancing is a freedom of expression.
7: I think they better figure it out.
6: Yeah?
7: I don't like the way they're doing it.
6: Hey, I got to give you a early shout out.
7: Yeah, what's up?
6: You helped me decide that tomorrow was going to be, or last night was going to be a taco night.
7: Yes.
6: And then Charles picked up stuff for margaritas.
7: Mm-hmm.
6: Damn, was it good.
7: Yeah, it's good.
6: It was a great call. Actually, I had to pump the brakes on the margaritas. Mm-hmm. I was like,
7: and the same thing.
6: These are too good.
7: We got home from Hamilton last night, and we had a beer in the yard, and then I had another beer, and then I had like a had a cutwater while I was yachtseeing, and I was like, I gotta go to bed.
6: Yeah, lame, right?
7: 9:15, and I was like, oh, I gotta go.
6: Yeah, you're just getting tuned up. You're like,
7: I was
6: just
7: starting to get the car was just starting up the hill. I was like, nah, I gotta go.
6: Ugh, lame.
7: I'm very old and I have to get up very early.
6: Yeah.
7: And I've been walking so much.
6: The margaritas, oh man. Like, had a few during dinner.
7: Yeah.
6: Had like one after dinner, and I was like, I gotta stop.
7: Yeah, one more in me.
6: I gotta stop. I know. I was like, I would drink this whole thing. I drink this whole house. I'll
7: this whole house down.
6: I'll do it.
7: I'll burn it.
6: Said to Charles, like, it's Friday, right?
7: Yeah.
6: Right?
7: Right.
6: Please tell me it's Friday.
7: What day is it?
6: I want to keep going. Today's Thursday.
7: Okay.
6: Yeah, yeah. It's draft day.
7: Oh, yes.
6: Yeah.
7: Sexy song.
6: Yeah, we're going to attempt to draft.
7: Is that what we're going to try? Okay.
6: I've been thinking about it all.
7: I did some research last night. I think internally, I've got three picks.
6: Yeah?
7: I think I've got three.
6: I've only got one for sure.
7: Mm-hmm.
6: A maybe, and then I need to do more research.
7: I think I've got three that I'm happy with, but I don't know what I'm going to do for my fourth rounder. Okay. And if you take any of these three, then the whole thing's going to have to start over again.
6: Oh, God, no. All right, well, a bunch to get to today, but of course, we'll start with our dink of the day.
7: It'll be brought to you by Protomani and Associates.
6: You know, yesterday somebody requested this, but we ended up going with Pantera, so let's run it back and go Avenged Sevenfold. Soper and Brown Show. Good morning, party people. Let's go.

0: 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All right, let's get going here with our dink of the day.
1: I wonder what he says there. 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
1: Your
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0: But they were like, that's not rock and roll. You better censor that.
1: Actually, take that out.
0: All right, fine. I'll censor funk.
1: You see him live, maybe that's what they say.
0: Yeah. Your Funky Nightmare.
1: It's kind of fun, isn't it?
0: Yeah.
1: Yeah. 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We'll never change our lyrics for anybody. All right, Chris, that actually sounds better.
0: We're going to Ohio.
1: What I like is I'd like to hug and kiss you.
0: Toledo is where we're going. Trying to move on. Carl's having an episode right now. Okay, how would you pronounce this girl's name? Kenasia? Kenasia? K-E-N-A-S-I-A. Kenasia?
1: Kenasia?
0: Kenasia?
1: Kenasia?
0: Miss Guilford. Her last name's Guilford.
1: There you go, that helps.
0: Okay. Miss Guilford was arrested and has been charged with a few different things, including abduction.
1: Okay.
0: After she chained, or handcuffed, I should say, her boyfriend at the time to a handrail in her home and left him there. These two, by the way, are firefighters.
1: Oh, both of them are. Okay.
0: The woman, firefighter, the boyfriend, the man she was dating, was a like a fire chief in a certain department. He was a captain in the same department. I didn't think they were allowed to date if, like, one was superior to the other, but
1: you can. You just have to make it clear to your human resources.
0: Yeah, I mean, I guess
1: you and I could date, but we'd have to make it, like, we can't just go about it, because they have to know.
0: You're telling me I got into that fake marriage with Chelsea for no reason?
1: That's correct.
0: Damn it.
1: Mm-hmm.
0: So he's a captain in the same department. They've been together for a while now. Turns out, is that your?
1: I was looking up a story and it auto played a video of it. I closed it. I'm sorry.
0: Turns out the man cheated on the girl.
1: Okay.
0: Had a secret relationship going. Okay.
1: Mm-hmm.
0: She found out about it and said, "Well, it's time for me to get my revenge." So she invited him over to the home, handcuffed him to a handrail, and left. Took his phone, his wallet, his car, and took off. The man, he didn't know when she was coming back. He was there for a while. This is where it's confusing to me. It says the captain boyfriend was forced to gnaw his way to freedom.
1: Like he chewed his way out of it?
0: I guess.
1: Didn't she? She handcuffed him to a stair rail?
0: That's right.
1: Thin railing. What are you talking about here?
0: What, like the headliner, woman handcuffed her firefighter captain boyfriend to a railing, forcing him to gnaw his way to freedom. So I unless they use the word handcuff loosely,
1: yeah,
0: right, and like it was a piece of rope,
1: had to gnaw his way to freedom. What do you mean?
0: I know they don't give a lot of other context.
1: Yeah,
0: they use the word handcuff and gnaw.
1: Yeah, I see that.
0: But every headline I look at, it just says the same thing. So I don't know.
1: I do not know how you get. What do you mean you chewed through it?
0: The metal?
1: He said he had to. Nah, she handcuffed him to some railing or something. He said he had to fight his way off of there, so he might be injured. I don't know. So that is in the 911 call from his friend.
0: Yeah.
1: Who placed the call to like somebody to come get him.
0: Yeah.
1: He might have. I'm not sure. He might have misunderstood that.
0: Very bizarre. Either way.
1: Most people like don't chew themselves out of a trap like a rat.
0: Yeah.
1: Rare.
0: They found the woman. She was arrested.
1: Uh-huh.
0: Posted a $10,000 bond and is facing multiple charges. Is losing her job in this process.
1: At least you got to put them on different shifts.
0: Yeah, different shifts.
1: Something like that.
0: Could you imagine?
1: Probably thought he was in for something sexy.
0: Yeah, probably.
1: Your girlfriend calls you up, cuffs you to the handrail, and you're like, oh,
0: and okay.
1: Leaves with your phone, forcing you to chew off your own hand, apparently. What can you chew through easier, your hand or the guardrail? Or like the handrail?
0: Probably your hand.
1: Probably, right?
0: That'd be easier.
1: That's where I'd start.
0: it's not like not going to be fun.
1: 2 hours
0: in. It's not going to be easy, but it's easier than chewing through a wooden handrail, I assume.
1: Probably.
0: I assume.
1: Probably. I suppose you run the cuffs back and forth until maybe you got a little start on there.
0: Hang, hang, hang, hang.
1: Yeah, I'm not going to make that. Hang. That's not going to happen.
0: Hang.
1: That's a tough one.
0: Anyways, Miss Guilford's our dink of the day.
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7: We're still dealing with some overnight road work. Heads up on the Fort Erie bound QEW after Christie. A couple left lanes are blocked, and the southbound Bartlett ramp to the Fort Erie bound QEW is shut down with construction. Further Fort Erie bound at McLeod, the right lane is blocked, and Toronto bound QEW past third line. We have road work in the right lane. 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

0: There's Our Lady Peace. Soper and Brown Show, Hits FM. Early shout down to Tim Hortons who messed up my coffee order, Carl.
1: Your coffee order's pretty easy, buddy.
0: It's one cream.
1: One cream.
0: They put sugar in it.
1: Yeah.
0: You know, I'm just...
1: You don't like it.
0: I don't like the taste of it.
1: You don't like it.
0: I'm going to try and drink some of it because I'm going to need some coffee.
1: Well, you got to drink it.
0: Yeah.
1: Man up.
0: I just don't like the taste of it.
1: Yeah, but whether you like it or not, it's not that important. You just got to drink it.
0: I don't think that's how it works.
1: Yeah, it is how it works. It's just a beverage.
0: I think that...
1: You can get through a beverage.
0: If you don't like something, then you don't have to drink it.
1: Why not?
0: Because you have that choice as a human. I just the taste of it is weird to me. Not weird, it's just gross.
1: I'm being like a bitch about this.
0: I don't like it at all.
1: I think Tim should have sugared it up a little more.
0: I don't know how they... There was nobody else.
1: You're the only person
0: when
1: there in the drive-thru?
0: I pulled up today.
1: And you ordered a dark roast with one cream.
0: One cream.
1: And somehow they...
0: It's like every morning.
1: Yeah, I know, same thing.
0: And there was nobody else. There wasn't a car at the speaker. There wasn't a car at the window. I guess screw that up.
1: That's a tough one.
0: I tell you.
1: They're just like, who could want this?
0: Yeah,
1: I guess.
0: Sugar.
1: Put a little sugar in there for the guy.
0: That'll
1: a little bit in there for him.
0: Yeah.
1: Oh, better drink the whole thing.
0: I'm going to drink a quarter of it, and then you can have the other three quarters.
1: Nice.
0: Yeah.
1: Double coffee for me.
0: I think you just got another coffee.
1: Sick.
0: Is what happened here.
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0: the Tragically Hip Soper and Brown Show. It's a Matt. There's no Carl versus the clock or Matt versus the clock needed. We did have coffee here in the office.
1: There's cream in the more important thing is that there is cream in the fridge.
0: Yes.
1: We always have coffee available. But there's stuff to actually.
0: Well, for mix a while there, it was just decaf.
1: That's also true.
0: It is weird.
1: Yeah. We had also run clean of caffeinated
0: just decaf
1: stuff.
0: Keurigs.
1: But
0: we had regular, so.
1: Yesterday I was watching Greg from 610, their producer, and he was boiling a kettle of water.

0: from, I gotta see who it was in the text box. It was somebody pretty early. Someone.
1: We're gonna call him Derek.
0: His name was Brett.
1: Damn it.
0: His name was Brett. He said you should look up the Orangeville mayoral race. And specifically, you got 5 people running for mayor in Orangeville.
1: Okay.
0: Highly contested.
1: Guess so. A lot of people want to run that city.
0: Lisa Post, I believe she is the, I think she's the incumbent mayor there, I believe. Okay. Had a bunch of her signs removed from properties.
1: And that happens.
0: She's one of the 5 candidates that they can vote for there. Now, a resident said that reached out to her to say that her sign was taken, and then they had video footage of it being taken. So she submitted that footage to the OPP and made a formal complaint.
1: Classic.
0: And they arrested 77-year-old Nicholas Garisto.
1: 77?
0: 77 years old. He was arrested for mischief and theft under $5,000.
1: Brother.
0: Best part? Nicholas Garisto is one of the 5 candidates in the race for mayor in Orangeville.
1: Oh, man, he was going after the competition.
0: One of her fellow candidates was videotaped removing signs.
1: Oh, man.
0: CTV reached out multiple times for comment, but there was nothing there. He did not deny that he was charged, but he claims the video is not him. He says, I don't even have a black jacket.
1: Oh, come on. Don't we all have a black jacket?
0: Everybody on earth has a black jacket.
1: Right? I don't wear it a lot, but I have a black jacket.
0: Uh-huh. He said, I respect every candidate that's running for either councilor, mayor, deputy mayor. I'm very familiar with the process. It's against the law to remove the sign. A lot of my signs have been taken, he said. Am I going to blame the opposition? Could have been kids. He said to CTV plans to clear his name.
1: So it's very likely that this man,
0: like, I don't know the man myself.
1: Yeah.
0: But like, this picture is clear as day. And I'm looking at his picture on the mayoral race thing, and I'm putting 2 and 2 together. It was clear enough that they arrested him.
1: We're making pure speculation here. But if you had to speculate,
0: yeah,
1: you believe it was him?
0: Yes. And so do the OPP who charged him with mischief and theft under.
1: That's incredible.
0: They were pretty firm that it was that's this guy.
1: Well, you know what I'm hearing? What I'm hearing is we must have these 5 people in our studio to have a debate off. And we should have this guy in studio to try to clear his name.
0: Yeah, now this isn't quite somebody's brother coming out of the woodwork to run against him like we had in Port Colborne with Bill Steele a couple years ago.
1: That was incredible.
0: But still, this is fairly petty.
1: Yeah. Oh, this is incredible. This is wild.
0: Yeah.
1: Getting caught on camera doing it and then being like, yeah, I don't even have a black jacket.
0: He's in like a cul-de-sac, like literally carrying the sign. It's not like this. It's not hard to see.
1: And like, did you think that just it meant people won't
0: vote? It's not like a fuzzy picture.
1: Right? Oh, it's not at all. Yeah.
0: It's like broad daylight.
1: It is broad daylight. I thought this was going to be at night.
0: No. It's the middle of the day.
1: Did you just think it's like, well, nobody will vote now.
0: Uh-huh.
1: It's like,
0: that's right. This will do it. Just if I just, you know, a little bit of less recognition.
1: Like honest opinion here. Okay.
0: Uh-huh.
1: And I know why people put up the signs,
0: mm-hmm.
1: but as one of those signs that says, vote for Joe Johnson.
0: Whatever, yeah.
1: On someone's front lawn. Has that ever swayed you to vote for somebody specifically?
0: No, never once in my life.
1: Never.
0: I know that like name recognition is an advantage in politics.
1: Yeah,
0: but
1: that's
0: when your last name is like Bush.
1: Yeah.
0: Kennedy. Trudeau. Like those are names that we know,
1: know
0: because of political histories in our countries. In the local Orangeville mayoral race, I don't think taking down signs for the incumbent mayor, who I just learned today is someone named Lisa Post, is going to be of great help to you.
1: I just can't imagine it. And then on the flip side of it, now you're caught doing it.
0: Yeah.
1: You look like an absolute knob. Right?
0: Yeah.
1: Like, the juice was not worth the squeeze here.
0: The idea that, like, you're going to show up to the next debate, and there's 4 other people who were not on video stealing other candidate signs,
1: right?
0: And then there's you, who claims not to own a jacket.
1: Let's get them in studio. I want the debate here on Hits FM.

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1: In a scenario like this, I don't suppose it is bad form to just flip a coin.
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7: Well, we have good news on the eastbound QEW at Bronte. We had a crash in the left lane. Now that just cleared, but it did cause some pretty heavy delays from approaching Appleby. On the Niagara bound side of the QEW past Christie, still have road work. A couple left lanes are blocked. 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

0: There is Bad Wolves. Soper and Brown Show, Hits FM. You know, we're chatting about Orangeville. Didn't you say you took your family who's visiting? Did you take them to Hamilton yesterday?
1: Yeah, that was the plan? We did a Hamilton day yesterday. Mm. So my Uncle Pete, my Aunt Jan, they're visiting from British Columbia, from the beautiful Sunshine Coast, where it sure rains a lot in BC. But yeah. They're here for it's an 11-day stretch. Yesterday was day three. So we did a little bit of St. Catharines. The first AM we did Niagara Falls, and then yesterday was Hamilton. So went for a drive in, and we did a good stretch of Ottawa Street. Did the Antique Mall, the big like 4-level Antique Mall, super fun. Jan flipped through I think every record in the place.
0: Okay,
1: yeah. I took him over to the Ticat Stadium so they could have a little browse around, see what it looks like there, and check the vibe out, and just feel that like how cool that neighborhood is with the stadium dropped right in amongst like all the brick houses and stuff, and get a bit of that vibe. We went over and saw my dude Mike at Bounty Hunter Toys. Had a nice browse around there. I came out of there with a figure.
0: Oh yeah,
1: I brought Mike some stuff, so I had a little I had a little store credit.
0: Oh, did you?
1: Got myself a Rick the Model Martel Hasbro figure.
0: I don't know if I know who that is.
1: Oh, he's awesome. He was a tag team guy, French-Canadian guy. Then, okay. He split off from his tag team, Strike Force, with Tito Santana. Obviously. My favorite. My dear friend of the show.
0: Yes, of course.
1: And went on to become the model, Rick Martel. That's great, you know, great theme music, which we'll have to look up at a separate time.
0: All right.
1: but I came out of there with that, very happy with that. And then we finished up with a Granddad's stop.
0: Oh, those are great donuts. Grabbed,
1: actually, I was in here a little earlier this morning before you. I crushed one without you here.
0: Oh, you son of a bitch.
1: I had my vanilla dip with sprinkles.
0: Oh, you son of a bitch. So,
1: but I left the fritters and stuff there for Chelsea and them to wake up to this morning.
0: What a great breakfast.
1: Yeah, and then lasagna and Yahtzee last night. It was good.
0: You know, I'm looking behind you on the TV here, and it's got some of the baseball highlights going on, baseball playoffs.
1: Yeah, three of the four series have wrapped up as of last night. The Dodgers are through. The Brewers are through. So they're in the National League Championship Series. And the Tampa Bay Rays swept the Yankees last night. A 3-0 series sweep.
0: And we got another one of these.
2: The best! Sweep! The Yankees lose!
1: Junior Caminero of the Rays in their celebration. So it's now come from David Ortiz, from Poppy, down to Vladdy Guerrero. Down to Junior Caminero. Anytime the Yankees go out, this is it now.
0: Yeah,
1: they're the team that everyone just kind of prays for their downfall, right?
0: Yeah, no, that's true.
1: Yeah,
0: the bottle's popping again, and it always leads to the discussion of, you going too hard before it's a championship, or is it good to just celebrate, be happy, do it as a team? Does it make you closer?
1: It's an interesting thing, right? Because you see, like, teams will do this when they clinch a playoff spot.
0: Yep.
1: Teams will do it when they win.
0: And any
1: playoff round, they have the almost like Stanley Cup-esque celebration after each round of the playoffs. And it does seem a little excessive, I'll say. It does.
0: But does it make them closer?
1: I don't know if it makes them closer. I mean, like, are the Yankees any closer for celebrating like that if they beat the
0: good
1: Red Sox
0: 2-0
1: only to get housed by the Rays 3-0?
0: Here's my thing. I'm pro celebrating and being very pumped about your wins.
1: Mm-hmm.
0: I think playing some music in the locker room great.
1: Yeah.
0: I think having beers and stuff, makes total sense.
1: But the full tarping it off and ski goggles spraying after every single win.
0: The champagne spray should be, one team does that every year.
1: Yeah.
0: One.
1: I would even, you know what? I would even, go, if you won the, like, if you win your, like, your pennant, as they call it, your championship series.
0: To go to
1: the World Series. I could even see then, but it's like.
0: I can't get behind it.
1: I know. There should be one big blow off as opposed to, like, several celebrations leading up to.
0: The champagne spray is so set for the.
1: Yeah.
0: You can't go any higher. You've gone to the mountaintop. That's why you're doing it.
1: Having your team tarp the locker room just feels like. It feels like a lot.
0: Hey, if you want to get fall down drunk with your buddies, I get that.
1: Sure.
0: If it was like, there is so many beers in the middle, and we're just going to absolutely get blitzed tonight.
1: Right.
0: I get that.
1: I don't think the series, like their next series, doesn't start to like Sunday or something. Yeah. Like the 11th or the 12th or whatever.
0: I'd be getting hammered. It's the spraying each other. I'm like,
1: White Sox.
0: That's a little early.
1: White Sox and Cleveland, the only remaining series. Chicago is up 2-1 in that series. And a game four, I believe, goes tonight at 8 o'clock.
0: Tampa, who wins? Who wins, Carl?
1: The whole thing?
0: Yeah, you tell us.
1: Why do I think it's the Dodgers again?
0: The Dodgers again?
1: Mm-hmm. The evil empire.
0: Three in a row?
1: Might be.
0: Anybody but them.
1: Right?
0: Please.
1: That's got to be the feeling now.

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7: Well, there's good news on the eastbound QEW. Problems we had at Bronte, that crash in the left lane, all cleared up. On the Niagara bound side of the QEW, still have road work past Christie blocking a couple left lanes, causing volume. The southbound Bartlett ramp to the Fort Erie bound QEW is shut down. The next Lotto Max jackpot is $80 million, plus 80 new prizes of $100,000 and Max Millions. 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

0: see this text from Chris? He said, boys, do you see that green lightning last night? To which you responded, I saw lots of lightning. Yeah. Not sure I clocked any green stuff. Chris followed that up with, I was smoking lots of green, so maybe don't take my word on that.
1: Maybe like the cloud cover or something was giving it a green tint. Like, I saw lightning last night. I certainly heard thunder and rain coming down.
0: No, Chris was so baked, he just was seeing things.
1: I saw green lightning.
0: It's absolutely that one.
1: Man.
0: Yeah. It did, like, the skies opened up last night.
1: For a little bit, yeah.
0: Again, at least in St. Catharines, but it was like pelting down on the skylight in our ensuite. It was crazy.
1: Mm-hmm.
0: I was gonna shatter it, man. I don't know what's going on. Like, Chelsea's like, no. But it didn't go that long.
1: No, it was just for, it was like a
0: thunder was pretty good though.
1: A burst of like an hour and a bit.
0: Yeah,
1: it was done.
0: Yeah. Thunder was pretty good.
1: It was good.
0: Well, it's, you know, you got family visiting, and one of the great things about Ontario that, you know, when you grow up in BC and then you make your way over here, the thunderstorms are tremendous.
1: The only thing we have even close is kind of like in the middle of our province, like in the Okanagan, where we have a really dry area. They get some good lightning and thunderstorms, but mostly in the summer.
0: Nothing like this.
1: Nothing quite like this.
0: And
1: no.
0: So did you get to...
1: I had just gone up to bed, and it was like starting to flash.
0: Oh.
1: So they got to experience it from the wonders of the wrestling bed, I assume.
0: Yeah.
1: So we'll discuss it today.
0: As we had family, or no, I think it was, we had friends come over when we first moved, and they happened to be here during one of the great storms.
1: Yeah.
0: And we just sat on the front porch and like just take it, and they were like taken aback.
1: Yeah.
0: And like, this is like something out of a movie.
1: Super,
0: and it's like,
1: cool.
0: Yeah.
1: Claudio here says, not a drop in Fort Erie.
0: No way,
1: you know,
0: eh?
1: Once again, one of those really kind of isolated things. Johnny Niagara said they did get some in Hamilton as well.
0: Yeah.
1: Yeah.
0: Yeah, it is certain. I know that Southern Ontario gets it, but certainly in the St. Catharines area, it is very, it's just very intense and very movie-like.
1: Ed in the text box saying Brantford got dime-size hail.
0: Oh, yeah.
1: Last night, so.
0: See, there you go.
1: Yeah, a little bit of wild stuff. And then we're right back to clear. Like, yesterday was, like, hot.
0: Mm-hmm.
1: Like, it was, like, 23, maybe 24 degrees when we were walking around Hamilton yesterday.
0: Well, I took, for anybody who didn't see the post and who maybe downloaded the Soper and Brown podcast early, there was a malfunction with the podcast yesterday.
1: You had to come back and throw in another piece of audio.
0: That
1: yeah.
0: cut out confessions.
1: Mm-hmm.
0: So I got one message yesterday that said, hey, confessions isn't in there. And I was like, ah, crap. But I would have had to come back to work to kind of re-download everything. So I was like, oh, I'll do that tomorrow. But then I got a bunch more messages. I was like just about to take the dog for a walk, too.
1: So
0: I was like, you know what? If I've got to walk the dog anyways, I'll make the walk a little bit longer. And so I literally walked the dog here to the station. I redid the podcast, sent it over to you. You re-uploaded it.
1: Mm-hmm.
0: Ash got to hang out with Dakota for a little bit.
1: Oh,
0: so
1: fun.
0: She was pretty thrilled about that. But because I saw somebody else text it this morning, they said, hey, there was no confessions. It has been re-uploaded.
1: Yes, we replaced the audio file with the full and proper podcast.
0: If you downloaded the podcast anytime after 12 p.m., you're fine.
1: You're all good.
0: If you have set up to like auto download, you may have to re-download it. So just know that it's in there. If you listen to the podcast and you're like, where's Confessions? Just re-download it. It's all over there. Just technology sometimes likes to kick you in the old dink.
1: Just a glitch.
0: Yeah.

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0: 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Traffic.
6: Moving south, dealing with problems on the Toronto-bound QEW, the ramp to Fairview, dealing with a collision in the right lane. It is causing a delay on that ramp. And through Port Colborne, Highway 3 and Miller Road shut down both ways with a collision investigation. That's expected to be closed for quite a while this morning. 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

0: You know, text message here, someone trying to come to Chris's defense did look it up and said, I think it was Stevie B, he said, I Googled it, mm-hmm. and green lightning is technically a thing.
1: Okay.
0: But it says it's rare and very rare to see it with the naked eye from the ground.
1: Oh, okay.
0: Yeah, so one of those things I think that can be photographed. Yeah,
1: maybe there is some kind of a...
0: slowed down...
1: weird hue in the air that made it look green to him.
0: He had a hue in his brain is what he had.
1: There was a hue involved.
0: There's a hue in his brain. I have changed his name to Green Lightning in the text box. So, Chris, now when you do text in, you are known as Green Lightning.
1: Not Grease Lightning.
0: No.
1: Green Lightning. Green
0: Lightning. And which is how all good nicknames come to be there.
1: Yeah, that's how it is.
0: You don't choose your nickname. You just say something.
1: And it has to come about and naturally. It Green
0: yeah.
1: Lightning.
0: Yeah, yeah. like Small Dong over there.
1: Yeah, that's right.
0: Yeah.
1: Yeah.
0: It just came to be one day.
1: I didn't choose it.
0: Yeah.
1: It found me.
0: Let's get the shout out to Shoutdowns.
1: Why won't he shower with us?
0: I was going to go home and shower, boys. No, yeah, I got to get out of here.
1: I know I barely broke a sweat.
0: Yeah, I got to get up early. It's like, yeah, super Carl, early. It's an 11 a.m. Yeah, game.
1: 3:30 no, right
0: I,
1: now,
0: I,
1: man.
0: I got to get home. I work tomorrow.
1: Yeah, I'm going to take a hometowner.
0: Yeah. Every time.
1: Every single time.
0: Shout downs. Let's get to it. 977-977. You firemen. We'll get to it in about 6 minutes.
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0: is the Sheepdog Soper and Brown Show Hits FM. 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
0: It's National Salmon Day.
1: Salmon Day.
0: That's right.
1: Okay.
0: National Pierogi Day.
1: Now we're talking.
0: And National Octopus Day.
1: Hmm. So a little calamari. Maybe some deep-fried pierogies.
0: And calamari squid.
1: Yeah, is there... Yeah. I guess you're right.
0: I think he'll wear a squid.
1: Why do they have to draw a line with the squid and the octopus thing?
0: Yeah.
1: Just like, you got eight things, tentacles.
0: Yeah.
1: If we deep fry it, it's pretty good.
0: I like calamari. I had octopus once. Mm-hmm. I wasn't a fan.
1: The chewiness?
0: Yeah. Yeah, it was too chewy.
1: Mm-hmm.
0: Now, granted, I only, like, in terms of eating squid, I've only had calamari, which is deep fried and really is carried by the dip.
1: Yep.
0: Right? And the lemon.
1: Yeah.
0: Like, you know.
1: Yeah.
0: So, do I like squid or do I like deep fried things with dip?
1: Probably that.
0: It's probably that one, right?
1: Probably that.
0: I do like octopus as a creature, though. I think they're very fascinating.
1: They are interesting.
0: They're very fascinating. They're so intelligent.
1: I've had it like grilled on like an open barbecue.
0: How was that?
1: It was quite good.
0: That was better?
1: Yeah.
0: Yeah.
1: Quite good. But again, a little lemon wedge on there.
0: Yeah.
1: Mm-hmm.
0: Yeah.
1: Yep.
0: But yeah, they're fascinating creatures, man.
1: They are.
0: Really, really cool.
1: Smart. Adaptable.
0: Very smart.
1: Mm-hmm.
0: Wicked smart.
1: Yeah.
0: Also, on this day in 1906, I don't know, like, the context around this. I just found this on this website. The perm hairstyle was first introduced on this day.
1: The first perm?
0: Yeah, by Carl Nessler.
1: The first Carl to get a perm?
0: The first human to get a perm was a Carl.
1: And do you
0: How
1: think,
0: about that?
1: I wonder if he thought that years later, 15-year-old boys everywhere would be getting perms for their stupid broccoli haircuts.
0: I don't think that they expected that.
1: No. Probably never envisioned it.
0: Do we have to add him to the list of famous Carls?
1: I guess so.
0: Carl Nessler.
1: Does he go third after
0: the perm king?
1: After me and the guitar lesson guy? It's guitar lesson guy one, me two, perm guy three.
0: Do you think you beat perm guy?
1: I mean, 1906, a long time ago.
0: Yeah, fair.
1: Yeah.
0: Okay, fine. I guess I'll put you above perm guy. Just saying, that was pretty...
1: Can I have the conversation?
0: That was pretty ballsy of you to just say it right there, though.
1: Mark the Deuce with maybe the earliest shout-out ever sent in. This came in at... This came at 9:53 last night.
0: 9:53 p.m.?
1: Yeah, I saw in the text box. Oh. Shout-out to Hot for Peaches. I had a leftover sandwich from work, needed a nighttime snack, and voila, the sandwich. Put some tomato in there, put some dill pickles in there, and then there was the sauce. Put that on, completed the sandwich, little kick, little spicy from now on. It's going on every sandwich.
0: Oh, it's so good. Hell yeah.
1: Very, very good.
0: Like, I'm not doing this because I disagree with you. It's just because this is what your name is.

0: You know, you can.
1: She got a great ass.
2: Did you say spouse and girlfriend in the same text there, brother?
0: I don't know.
2: You got to straighten that out.
0: Oh, man. This has been a tough start for texts.
2: Yeah. I'm reading them verbatim here. Colin, shout out to me for making it through seven straight days of 12-hour days. It's my Friday. Can I get a macho man? Oh, yeah.
1: Oh, yeah.
2: Look at all these guys with Fridays today. Adam, good morning, guys. Shout out to being my Friday. Can I get a soft woo?
0: Hell, it's because they did the
2: four-day
0: veteran thing.
2: Yeah, no
0: shout out to them. I love it.
2: Cynthia wants to wish her husband, Errol, a happy birthday on Saturday. Can he get a fish sandwich and a great ass?
0: Absolutely.
1: Do I get a fish sandwich?
0: And if you give me one second, we got to do something.
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2: We're so good at this.
0: I forgot
2: Dude,
0: again.
2: I forgot entirely.
0: I forgot again.
2: I completely forgot.
0: I don't know why it just popped in my head, but
2: shout
0: it
2: out
0: did.
2: Shout out to whoever scheduled hits or tails for the exact same time as one of our benchmarks. Shout out to you.
0: Hold on here. Hold on.
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0: Back to shoutouts and shutdowns.
2: This one, shout down to Dave, who lets out the most obnoxious woo constantly on the volleyball court when things are going well, but then tries to call out every minor infraction on the opposing team when things are not going well. Called sportsmanship, woo! Dave.
0: Yeah, see, celebrate with your team. That's all good.
2: Wastewater but Dean wants to give a shout out to Hits FM. He won two extra plays on his lotto vouchers.
0: Oh, hell yeah.
2: Patrick, shout out to the fan who interfered with the home run in the Yankees game last night to take away a game tying opportunity.
0: No.
2: The Rays win. Yeah, there was a shot. It was going to come off the top of the wall, and a fan reached in. Pulled the ball back over. This is the second time Yankees fans have interfered.
0: It was last year, I think.
2: Idiots grabbed the glove off that guy's hand. I can't remember. But I can still picture his fat, doughy, idiot face. Oh, that guy had such a punchable face.
0: Yeah, that's
2: I'm
0: true.
2: Thinking about it right now.
0: I
2: Big,
0: agree.
2: Soft, idiot face. Ice Maker Kev, morning, boys. Shout out to the incredible 3-hour, 30-song set list from the Smashing Pumpkins last night. It was at TD Coliseum. Great venue. Shout down to the 6 a.m. start this morning, unfortunately.
0: They did 3 hours?
2: According to Ice Maker Kev.
0: Shout out to them, man. That's impressive.
2: Dylan says a shout out to Carl. Every time he starts saying the Hits FM phone number for the machine, it screws Matt up and makes my day.
0: That's my thing. It's my thing.
2: That was the last one there.
0: That's it?
2: That's it.
0: Okay.
3: Here's your Hits or Tails code word.
0: I just keep playing it. It's hopefully tomorrow it Voodoo. Sticks into our brain.
2: It will not. I can guarantee we're here tomorrow again.
0: You know what my favorite thing is? Mm-hmm. Okay. Is we forgot twice this week. We've had to do this 4 times.
2: Yep.
0: This week. Twice we forgot. Twice we've done it on time.
2: Yep.
0: Tomorrow, though, if people start texting to remind us, it will annoy Carl.
2: It will.
0: But
2: they're right. They're right to do it. They're right to do it.
0: Which is what makes me laugh the most.
2: It's going to bother me, but they are right to do it.
0: Because we have not shown that we can do this
2: No,
0: yet.
2: We cannot. We have something else in this space.
0: Oh, man, that's funny.
2: We were not consulted.
0: Oh, that's funny. Okay, going down the list here. Mm-hmm. I'll give you Bruno Mars. How old is Bruno Mars turning?
2: Bruno Mars is going to be... I think Bruno Mars is 40.
0: Oh, 41. Close.
2: Did he pay his debt back to the casino there yet?
0: Great question.
2: Wasn't he in like deep, deep gambling debt for a while?
0: I think you're right. Yeah. I think you're right.
2: Accurate.
0: Yeah. Matt Damon.
2: Man, Good Will Hunting is 97, and he's a young man then. That's 30 years on. I'm going to say 50. Give me 56 years old, boss.
0: He is 56.
2: Yes, sir.
0: You have the birth date of Nick Cannon?
2: He of the so many kids you can't name them all?
0: That's right.
2: How old would Nick Cannon be? I don't really know, man. 40, I'm 45.
0: 46.
2: Oh, that's a guess.
0: Yeah. Okay, I got two more.
2: Okay.
0: Chevy Chase.
2: He's 83?
0: Yes.
2: Yeah, okay.
0: Look at you.
2: Okay, here we go.

0: Here we go.
1: Game five.
0: This will split it.
1: Winner takes all.
0: Game five of the divisional series.
1: You got to know the age
0: winner
1: of.
0: Winner goes to the ALCS.
1: Crocodile Dundee, Paul Hogan.
0: Damn it.
1: Come on now. I know you're a fan.
0: It was confusing as a kid that there was another famous Hogan.
1: Oh, right, yeah.
0: At the same time as Hulk. I was like, Hulk Hogan's in a crocodile movie? No. Paul Hogan. He even kind of sounds the same.
1: Yeah. How old is?
0: The immortal Paul Hogan.
1: Yeah.
0: Man, I'm going to say he would have been older than Chevy Chase, right? Because, like, he was an older man in those movies. Those are in the 80s. I'm trying to compare him to, like, mid-80s Chevy. Okay. Got to be older.
1: Okay.
0: 80. Give me, Chevy was 83. Give me 87.
1: He is 87.
0: Yeah!
1: Unreal.
0: Yes!
1: What a pull.
0: Yes!
1: What a pull. You know what? Let's celebrate.
2: Here's your hits or tails code word.
1: Yes!
0: Voodoo.
1: 977-977. You get your shout-outs in any time. We'll take a break. Machine's coming up.
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0: 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Traffic.
1: Heads up, we're dealing with a closure through Port Colborne on Highway 3. Closed both ways at Miller Road with a collision. And on the Toronto-bound QEW, the ramp to Fairview, dealing with a car in the ditch. The right lane is blocked with crews. Still a roadwork Fort Erie-bound at McLeod in the right lane. 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With 97.7 Hits FM traffic, I'm Alexis Feiger.
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0: Oh, yeah?
1: I went to the washroom just before 7 o'clock, and there is a noise coming from our furnace area downstairs that sounds like, it sounds like perhaps if there was a live animal trapped inside the furnace.
0: Maybe there is.
1: It sounded like it was trying to break out. Oh. Something is trying to break out of
0: there.
1: Like
0: it's going
1: to
0: explode?
1: It calmed down. Like, it was, when I walked to the washroom, I was like, oh my God, I was going to come get you to film content and be like, Brian! Like, but it calmed down a little bit. So I don't know, but there's some cycle it's on right now. Steph Vivier at 610 was trying to source where this noise was coming from in the studio, and it is most certainly the furnace of the White House of Rock.
0: Is there a raccoon in there?
1: That's a big raccoon if it is.
0: Yeah?
1: Yeah. This sounded more like a bear.
0: A bear?
1: Yeah.
0: Okay, let's start with this one.
2: Hey, boys, if you guys got a spooky lady at home, get that Witch of Boo basket. Mm-hmm. I got my Witch of Boo basket. Took a crazy ride on my broomstick.
0: You did this last year?
1: Yeah, last year or the year before. Yeah. I can't remember. It was near Chelsea and I's anniversary. Yeah.
0: She's a big Halloween fan,
1: loves
0: right?
1: Halloween, and I went and found like a spooky basket from... like Winners or something, and I filled it up with a bunch of treats I knew she liked and brought it to her. It was like some TikTok trend, and she had showed it to me. It's one of those things where it's like you file it away, and then later you go, I listen.
0: Yeah.
1: Look.
0: Yeah, see, every once in a while.
1: I'm listening.
0: Yeah.
1: Just know that I'm listening, and
0: I'm
1: filing away stuff for future usage. Yeah.
0: Did she take a ride in your broomstick?
1: I don't remember.
0: Yeah. At some point.
1: I'm sure, like, in the last, several years since then, sure.
0: It's happened at least once.
1: Yeah, but I don't remember if it wasn't, like, some instant, like, oh, thanks for that. Let's go have sex right now. She's like, thanks, I'm busy. You know.
0: Shout out to this guy. Great idea, though.
1: Mm-hmm.
0: If you do got a lady who loves it, good idea. Okay. For the first time in a while, Blobberts has called the machine. Now, I'll tell you, his messages are always very bizarre. They often have a theme. This one is just, this one's all over the place here.
3: Hey there, fellas. This week you've been talking about getting catfished, and I wanted to call in and share my recent catfishing experience. Okay. I was trying to find a date on anglerbabes.com
0: when
3: I got matched with this gorgeous French-Canadian blonde. Her profile pic was her in a bikini holding up a huge fish. We got to talking, and she invited me over to her place.
0: Oh, nice.
3: She sent me the address. It took me to the Lake of America. I get to her place and was completely bamboozled. It wasn't the gorgeous blonde from her photo. It was the huge catfish. I said, I'm so embarrassed. I thought you were a woman. She said, I'm embarrassed, too. I thought you were a blobfish. And since you're asking, yes, we did smash.
0: I was asking.
3: You should have seen the whiskers on this broad. Hairiest poisson I've ever seen. I stuffed her in more ways than one, because now she's hanging on my wall next to Big Mouth Billy Bass.
0: Wait, what?
3: Except when you press her button, she sings Stench of the Gypsy Queers.
0: Oh, God!
3: Lady
0: Philly. Oh, I should have cut that out.
1: It's one of my favorite April Wine songs.
0: Did you sleep with the catfish and then kill her?
1: You've seen the whiskers on this broad? Just for that, it's worth it.
0: I don't know what goes through your brain sometimes,
1: I don't know,
0: Robert,
1: man.
0: But man, alive.
1: I love whatever's wrong with you, pal.
0: All right, this last one's for you. It's an old bit that we bring around every once in a while. Can Carl make it wrestling? A Hits Nation member throws random items at you to see if you, in fact, can make it wrestling. Here we go. Listen carefully.
4: All right. Can Carl make it wrestling? A compass, a box of matches, and popcorn.
1: Okay. Let me work him. I'll go in his order.
0: Okay.
1: Compass is a tough one.
0: Yeah.
1: There's two things that jump to mind. One, there is a company called the Compass Wrestling Championship.
0: Oh, really?
1: It is in Turkey.
0: Oh.
1: Yeah. It is an independent wrestling organization in Turkey.
0: I think that absolutely counts. No doubt about it. It's right in the name.
1: Recently crowned their first female champion. Women's wrestling, fairly new to the Turkish region.
0: Oh, okay.
1: And I saw an article on it and read about it this week.
0: Oh.
1: Like, literally this week.
0: Okay, no, that counts.
1: Or else I might not have had something for Compass.
0: That counts.
1: In terms of matches, the first thing that jumps to mind when I think about matches is Kane setting Jim Ross on fire.
0: Yeah?
1: Yeah.
0: During he did?
1: A segment, well, you know.
0: Yeah.
1: Jim Ross. Yeah. But, yeah, there was a segment where he was, like, you know, being Kane. And he, like, knocks JR to the ground backstage and lights a match and throws it onto good old JR.
0: Oh, jeez.
1: Burned him.
0: Barbecued him.
1: Yeah, exactly. Okay. Yeah.
0: Yeah, nope. I think that counts, too.
1: Counts, okay. And was that, Popcorn was the last
0: popcorn,
1: one?
0: Popcorn, yeah.
1: A couple things here, and they both involve Mick Foley.
0: Hmm.
1: One, during a match with Owen Hart one time at a house show, a non-televised event.
0: Mm-hmm.
1: They were trying to make Steve Austin laugh. Mm-hmm. And so one of the weapons they pulled out in this tag match, it was Owen Hart and the British Bulldog against Steve Austin. And at the time, Dude Love.
0: Oh.
1: One of the weapons they brought out was a massive sack of popcorn from the...
0: Oh.
1: Like a garbage bag of popcorn. Yeah. And they were hitting each other with it and taking like huge bumps all over the ring. Mick Foley was also known to occasionally, instead of having to pay for meals in between towns, he would go to the concession stand post-show and take a garbage bag of popcorn and eat it in the car while he drove.
0: To save money?
1: To save money.
0: Yeah.
1: They were both known as like, they used to have competitions, these two, Owen and Mick, to see who could spend the least amount of money on a four-day loop.
0: Oh, man.
1: They would have competitions. That was one of Mick's famous tricks, was to grab the bag of popcorn that was going to get thrown out at the end of the night and drive to the, he was doing this when he was world champion and making like extraordinary money. So when I think of popcorn, I think of Owen Hart, I think of Mick Foley.
0: No, that's
1: how's that?
0: That's tremendous.
1: Do you make them all wrestling?
0: Of course.
1: Was it enjoyable and succinct?
0: The Compass one is, can't believe you had, like, the fact you just happened to read an article this week.
1: Yeah.
0: About that, it's like
1: the way of Turkish sports and entertainment.
0: Spencer, how the F did you know that? He's a freak.
1: I literally read this like in the last 7 days. I read an article on
0: it. He's a freak.
1: Yeah.
0: 905-682-9797. You call the machine anytime.
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0: the glorious sun. Soper and Brown Show, it's FM. Carl, you just said to me off air, you got a story, and it's a round of, is this a shout out or is it a shout down?
1: Look, it's probably a shout down, and honestly, it could qualify for a dink of the day, I don't want to let it get lost and forget about it, so I'm going to bring it to you now, okay?
0: Okay.
1: Amy Jones. Amy Jones is 23 and she is in some trouble with the law. We're going to head to Rufus King International High School in Milwaukee for this story. Okay. And Jones, Amy Jones here in question, was a former student at this school. And apparently she was spending some time around the school. She was scouting the premises, if you will, managed to get past security by blending in with other students.
0: Okay.
1: And to her luck, showed up on a day where 8 teachers were absent.
0: Oh, man.
1: And signed in as a substitute teacher.
0: She's like, you know what? I'll teach them.
1: It says here, she returned on a day when 8 teachers were absent and got lucky, as only 7 substitutes had signed in. She was assigned a classroom, set up by another teacher who then stayed with her for the first 20 minutes of class while she got her feet comfortable.
0: She had like an aspiring, wanted to be a teacher?
1: Well, no.
0: Oh.
1: Once that teacher left, she proceeded to abuse, like verbally, all the kids in this class.
0: What?
1: She posed as a substitute teacher because she, quote, hates kids.
0: This was like an attack?
1: She was using like slurs and derogatory statements, using explicit language, as well as playing loud rap music and bragging about being okay with going to jail. A 16-year-old boy in the class told authorities that she called one of the students fat boy.
0: Oh, Jesus.
1: And also said and asked the kids if they had a vape or any marijuana, because you kids are lame and annoying.
0: What?
1: Yeah.
0: So she literally went there with the idea, I'm going to pose as a teacher so I can bully these kids?
1: That was her basically her verbiage to police.
0: Now in the question of dink move or power move, right? Obviously it's a dink move. But to be able to whittle your way into the situation convince people?
1: That's the issue here.
0: Wow.
1: Again, she's 23 and a former student at the school, so she knows the hallways. You could certainly walk the place like you know what you're doing here. But there is a quote from the principal being like, we did not follow proper district protocol in validating the individual as a substitute teacher, and the matter is under investigation.
0: This goes into the classic thing of, if you just act like you're supposed to be there, you can get away so much.
1: Put on grab a clipboard and throw on a lanyard. You can walk through so many places if you just look like you're not sweating it.
0: Like you're supposed to be there.
1: Yep.
0: It's kind of crazy, actually.
1: Yeah. What do you, like, if you're a parent, your kid comes home, is like, hey, there was a substitute today, but it wasn't a substitute. She called me fat boy. She apparently pointed to 2 other kids and was like, you guys look like, I don't even want to say the insult. Yeah. Was like pretty harsh. I don't really want to bring it here.
0: Yeah.
1: She's just, told when questioned by police, she said, I hate kids.
0: Man, what a wild use of your time.
1: Yeah.
0: I
1: think she had some free time.
0: I am, again, mildly impressed that she was able to go through with this and even get into the classroom. It's crazy. Now, she's not wrong. Mm-hmm. There's a good chunk of high school students that just suck.
1: Yeah.
0: So some of them probably earned it.
1: It's like that.
0: Still pretty harsh.
1: You guys are so lame. Anybody got any weed in here?
0: can you please, if I can, this is so off topic, and it only popped in my head because of the insult fat boy.
1: Yeah.
0: Can you please talk about the wrestling guy who was a manager.
1: Oh.
0: His whole thing was people pay to take pictures with him at an event.
1: Are you talking about Prince Donna?
0: Uh-huh.
1: Yeah. And how he lured me in and stole like $15 from me?
0: Please tell everyone this story.
1: This is WrestleMania 26 in Arizona in 2010. And friends of mine and I, we went to a Ring of Honor show, which is a very popular independent company that still exists. And the guys were out doing signings before the show started. But you go out, and they're trying to get you to come to their table.
0: Yeah.
1: And and get some money off you. Prince Nana, who's on AEW television now, he's a manager. He's very prominent. We were like looking at, we're just kind of like looking at all the talent lined up. We're milling amongst the crowd, and he goes, "Hey, hey, fat boy." I'm like, "Me?" He's like, "You sweet boy, come over here," and like calls me over to him, and I'm like, "What's going on?" And he just like starts talking to me for a bit, and he's like, "All right, that'll be like $15." I was like, okay, I've been hornswoggled here. I've been bamboozled. Real like Carney style.
0: The fact that he's, "Hey, fat boy!
1: Hey, fat boy! You're looking at me!" He called me over there. And I went over there. Do I answer to it? He could have been a great substitute
0: when
1: teacher.
0: When you told us, all she said, "Fat boy," I was like, "Oh my God." This is the Carl situation all over again.
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12: Well, heads up through Port Colborne. We're still dealing with the closure on Highway 3 through Miller Road. All lanes shut down with a crash cleanup and investigation. On the Fort Erie bound side of the QEW at McLeod, we're still dealing with road work in the right lane. I'm not finding a delay through that stretch. I am finding volume as you continue Fort Erie bound past Lions Creek. A bit of a slowdown. 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
2: We did, and for anybody who missed it, I'll do it again because we can't seem to remember when to do this. 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Boston Pizza, Penn Center, November 10th. You can win $1,000 with the flip of a coin.
0: It will be a tournament style situation. You'll be battling some people. It's you'll be battling the coin.
2: 20 qualifiers that are going to get whittled down to two.
0: It's going
2: to
0: be a fun night.
2: It's going to be a lot of fun.
0: Right? You know, Boston Pizza Penn Center is a great spot just in general.
2: And Matt loves this concept.
0: Oh, man. And you know I love hosting a game.
2: He is torqued up for this concept.
0: I love hosting a game.
2: True story.
0: So it's going to be a really fun night. And then it's a game of chance. But nonetheless,
2: he'll be Pat Soper for one night.
0: I'm in.
2: Yeah,
0: It's a game of chance, but nonetheless, it's $1,000 online, so it's gonna be very fun. Every morning around this time, we are qualifying somebody. You take those code words, you go to the website, and those are entries. And so we're qualifying somebody to join us at the competition. Do we want to call another person live?
2: Let's give him a shot here.
0: And we've done it all week, so let's do. Okay, here we go. Mm-hmm. Again, you're going to be live, so please act appropriately if you pick up the phone. Let's hope they pick up the phone.
2: Yeah.
0: That's all we can hope.
2: Yeah, we don't want to go to voicemail. Oh.
3: Hello?
0: Hello, is this Stephanie?
3: It is.
0: Hello, Stephanie. It's Matt and Carl from Hits FM. How you doing?
2: Morning, Steph.
3: I'm awesome. How are you guys?
0: Hey, very well, thank you. You are live on air, so tell that dog to be quiet.
3: Oh, yeah, I will.
0: No, I'm just joking. Steph, you're our latest qualifier for the Hits or Tails tournament.
3: Awesome.
0: Yes.
3: That's awesome.
0: Your chance at $1,000 November 10th just for guessing the flip of a coin. How's that sound?
3: I think I can do that.
0: Yeah? Okay.
2: Awesome.
0: Now, I have to ask, only because of yesterday, are you currently wearing a towel?
3: No.
2: All right.
0: That's okay. It's not a prerequisite. It's not.
2: Erin set the tone yesterday for people that we call at 8 o'clock. Yeah. She was wearing a towel, so we just have to ask that of all our qualifiers.
0: Stephanie, let's see how you would do. This is not anything for the competition. This is merely practice. If we were to say to you right now, $1,000 on the line, heads or tails, what would you say?
3: Tails.
0: You go tails. That's the third one now. Okay. And?
2: Stephanie, it's heads. I'm sorry, you're eliminated.
0: Oh, no.
3: All right. Well, that's just practice.
2: That's how it would go
0: if
2: we were at the event.
0: So,
2: but for now, you're just qualified, and you get to come join us.
0: You now have a full month to think about what you want to call, okay?
3: Okay. All right.
0: Stephanie, stay on the line. We'll get you all your info off the air. Congratulations.
3: All right. Thanks, man.
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0: 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Funny thing though, we get a text here and it's from Brian and he says, no joke, my boss butt dialed me just as you started dialing and calling somebody on the radio for the competition.
1: Oh, no.
0: He said, I got so excited thinking we were calling him. He was a butt dial. Oh. He said, screw you, Joey.
1: That's a tough one.
0: Oh, man.
1: That's a real tough one.
0: What he actually said was,
2: you, Mark.
1: Yeah.
0: Yeah. That is like the timing of that. Is
1: we're making
0: so
1: the call.
0: Brutal.
1: Here comes the ring. And it's just some guy ordering his Tim's in the truck, but muffled because you're in his pocket.
0: That's a tough one.
3: I got triple. Yeah. Everything bagel toasted, herb and garlic cream cheese.
0: For a quick second, he thinks Carl's just screwing with him.
1: Yeah.
0: Oh, that Carl.
1: Oh, they're probably doing Carl versus the clock, but they're calling me just in case I want to qualify for the contest.
0: Maybe tomorrow. Maybe tomorrow, pal.
1: Yeah.
0: Screw you,
1: like
0: Joey.
1: A whole month to qualify here. Yeah. So keep your ears peeled for the code words, which will run probably at their much more scheduled time during Ash and Joey's show.
0: First of all, we've never made a mistake.
1: Never.
0: Okay?
1: Never.

0: Boys, tomorrow's draft. The sexiest songs of all time.
1: Yeah.
0: Now, a few questions here, okay?
1: Go ahead.
0: As we get ready to draft this, are we talking about, like, you know, the song has to be physically about sexual activity?
1: Not necessarily.
0: Or is it songs that just have a great beat that gets you going?
1: I think that's more where I'm going.
0: That's here. Where this is?
1: I'm looking at my list that I have here, and some of it's fairly, like, explicit and on the nose.
0: Yeah.
1: But some of it just makes me feel a certain way.
0: And that's what we're going to go with?
1: Mm-hmm.
0: Personally, these songs get you going.
1: Yeah. No, I wouldn't really put them, like, I don't even know if I'd put them on, like, a playlist, because I'm not really, like, a playlist music in the bedroom kind of guy.
0: Yeah.
1: I don't like having a timer on my activities.
0: A timer?
1: If you know what I mean. So, yeah, like, it's not even necessarily, like, your lovemaking playlist, but just songs you hear and go, that song's energy is sexy.
0: Yeah?
1: It's sexy.
0: Okay.
1: Whether it's a rhythm, lyrically, whatever it is. I like the vibe it's putting out.
0: I've got a bunch written down here, just in case you go ahead and steal any of the ones I want. Although I feel like you probably won't.
1: You don't think I'm going to take anything that you got queued up there?
0: Look, the way you just described it, it feels like you're going to pick some songs that I'm going to go sexual energy. What are you talking about?
1: I'm looking at my list right now. I don't think any of these are too outside the box.
0: No?
1: No, to be totally honest.
0: Okay, all right. Yeah. Well, we'll take a break, and on the other side of it, a Thursday draft coming up.
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8: We're still dealing with a closure through Port Colborne. Highway 3 and Miller Road shut down both ways with an ongoing cleanup and investigation. On the Fort Erie bound side of the QEW at McLeod, road work in the right lane. Further Fort Erie bound at Lions Creek, right lane blocked with road work. 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

0: There's Shinedown. It's a Soper and Brown show. Hits FM. All right, Brown. Thursday morning and it's draft day.
1: Yes, sir.
0: And I'll tell you, Hits Nation's already torqued up for this one.
1: Yeah, I think everybody's halfway there.
0: We got a lot of suggestions being texted in.
1: Mm-hmm. I want to shout out to our buddy Mike as we're about to take on the sexiest songs draft. And he said, all I can think of is the movie Semi-Pro and Will Ferrell's character Jackie Moon singing Love Me Sexy.
0: That's a great song.
1: Take off your shoes and love me sexy.
0: Suck my sexy.
1: Semi-Pro is super underrated.
0: It's a funny movie.
1: In his sports trio, I think people think Blades of Glory or Talladega Nights before they go to Semi-Pro. Semi-Pro is very funny.
0: I would agree with that, actually.
1: Couple disclaimers here before we get into the podcast.
0: Okay.
1: Or the podcast, the draft, sorry. There's two songs that I desperately wanted to put on this list, but are far too explicit to even use 30 seconds on the radio. I wanted to add LL Cool J's Doing It.
0: Yeah.
1: And I wanted to put in Tupac, How Do You Want It? But there is just no human way to even sample a little bit of these on air. So I just want to say, if I had the choice and there was
0: they'd be in there.
1: No regulations worrying us at all, those would both be on my list.
0: Fair.
1: So I had to make some adjustments in the name of good radio.
0: Fair.
1: Second disclaimer.
0: Uh-oh.
1: Very dangerous draft for me right now.
0: Is it?
1: House is just full of family.
0: Oh, yeah.
1: Not a lot of private time.
0: Yeah,
1: going
0: true.
1: On right now.
0: So you're bagged up?
1: I'm in like day four.
0: You're bagged up?
1: Yep.
0: Bagged up.
1: Without a release.
0: Mm.
1: You know what I mean?
0: So these songs could...
1: You better watch out.
0: Oh, jeez. Need one of those like plastic boards they put up during during COVID? Yeah. The clear plastic divider?
1: Yeah.
0: Need one of those?
1: Yeah, but also blacked out so you can't see what I'm doing on the other side.
0: Did you just put on George Michael father figure?
1: Don't worry about it.
0: What's that about?
1: You listen to Peter Pumpkinhead.
0: Okay, you got first pick then.
1: Okay.
0: And I are we going to start with the reason we...
1: Yeah, I'm going to start with the song that brought this whole topic about. It was Toni Braxton, You're Making Me High.
0: Yeah.
1: It was off her 1996 album.
0: You had a lot of people agreeing with you yesterday.
1: Yeah, added this to maybe a personal playlist.
0: Yeah.
1: The video for this is great, too.
0: I do agree. We're watching it right now.
1: Here we go.
0: I got to agree.
2: I'll always think of you inside of my private thoughts.
1: It's got a great vibe.
0: Whoa.
1: Isn't it?
0: I do agree.
1: It's got a rhythm to it.
0: You had to... Whoa, she just...
1: Yeah.
0: Wow.
1: Mm.
0: Okay. It had to start this one,
1: It had
0: right?
1: to start the draft. I'd like to, if we can get to one chorus, it'd be nice here. It's just ahead of this, I think.
0: Yeah?
1: Yeah, it's just ahead of this.
0: You need a little bit of it?
1: This was radio. Sorry, it didn't take too long. Oh, here comes the male strippers.

0: All right, we're good.
1: I gotta slow this thing down for Carl.
0: We're good.
1: Okay, a guy in a boxing outfit just showed up. He got real excited. all right, for my first one.
0: Where are you going?
1: Well, I'm going to go with Chris Isaac.
0: Okay.
1: I'm going to go with Wicked Games. We've talked about it before.
0: We have talked about it on the show.
1: Yeah, and...
0: with a very famous quote from me.
1: I know that you are a big fan. I'm aware you are. I would say most people, right? Most people are a fan of this song.
0: I think so.
1: But you very famously said...
0: Imagine just getting your toes sucked on the beach to this.
1: Which he said out of nowhere, by the way.
0: We were playing it for something. It's the video's on a beach.
1: Yeah.
0: The video's on like a... Man, how good is that?
1: I can't remember if I talked about this on air or not.
0: Yeah.
1: If I did, I'll just say it again.
0: Go ahead.
1: This song, this is my earliest memory of seeing my first ever porno.
0: This was playing?
1: This was it playing in the background of two people doing their thing. And it is burned into my brain.
0: Yeah.
1: It's the first thing I think of is that video. It's the first thing I think of.
0: I mean, it's a nice message, at least.
1: Yeah.
0: Oh, usually it's...
1: It's the first thing I think of every
0: rarely
1: time.
0: Rarely licensed music playing in the back of any kind of pornography.
1: Yeah.
0: At least the message is that he wants to fall in love. So maybe you're watching something, you know, warming. Warming of the heart.
1: I can see them in my brain right now. I can.
0: I want you to describe it to me later. Now, I'm glad you took that.
1: Okay.
0: Because I don't even think that's Chris Isaac's sexiest song.
1: What?
0: I don't think it's his sexiest song. In my second round, I'm going back to the one I'm drafting Chris Isaac.
1: And one bourbon, one scotch, one beer?
0: Baby did a bad thing.
1: It's the same beat, though.
0: Mm-hmm. Yeah, it is a little bit, actually.
1: Yeah. One bourbon.
0: This, I think.
1: This is sexier than Wicked Games?
0: Yeah, I think. To me, it is.
2: Baby did a bad, bad thing. Baby did a bad, bad thing. Baby did a bad, bad thing. Baby did a bad, bad thing.
1: Does he say anything else?
0: Yeah.
2: You ever loved someone so much you thought your little heart was gonna break in two? I didn't think so.
0: You know this song?
1: I don't actually think I know this song.
0: Back to you. I'm waiting for the text box to back me up on this one.
1: Yeah.
0: It's actually got it. It picks up a little bit.
2: Then
0: it goes back to comes back up. But that to me, I think. Is Chris Isaac's sexier song, so I will take Baby Did a Bad Thing as my second round draft pick.
1: In my second round of the sexiest songs, I'll say, I know that this pick I'm about to have here, this is very on the nose, this is very, like, oh, classic, of course it's picked, but...
0: It's like the texture of PKL. Wicked Games is more passionate, this is more smutty.
1: I know this is on the nose. I'm aware.
0: All right.
1: But it has to make the list.
0: Mm-hmm.
1: And I gotta go with Marvin Gaye.
0: I've
1: been really trying. And let's get it on.
0: Totally.
1: It's right in the title. The groove is sexy. Groovy.
0: Mm-hmm.
1: I gotta put it on the list.
0: Deserves to be there. Just because it's obvious doesn't make it wrong.
1: Yeah, right?
0: Yep.
1: Yeah. Ah! Carl!
2: Let's get it on.
1: Ah, Carl!
0: OMG's with you. He said, I never heard that Chris Isaac song.
1: I haven't.
0: Simone says, I think I see what Carl's talking about.
1: I'm not saying it's necessarily bad. I just don't think it's better than Wicked Games.
0: Okay.
1: Either way, we'll get into that one. We'll get into that one during our recap. What do you got in the third round?
0: I'm going to go to the... I feel like rock is a little bit underrepresented on here right now.
1: Sure.
0: Something modern-ish. I'm going to go with Kings of Leon, Crawl.
1: Oh.
0: And...
1: I like the song.
0: Yeah, I do like this song, too. And we talked about not necessarily being, like, on the nose. It doesn't have to be explicitly about sex, but it...
1: Is it this beat here?
0: Yeah, it is.
1: I do. I like the song a lot.
0: Just this through line of the song.
1: This that, just does something for you?
0: Yeah, it does.
1: The bassy guitar.
0: Yeah, like
1: grudge.
0: The
1: crunchy.
0: Reverb kind of, yeah, yeah. This, whatever it is, gets me in the mood. Yeah. Right here. Like, it just sounds awesome.

0: What, yeah. Carl, why are you on your hands and knees right now?
1: No, don't worry about that. Just get the mic. Just trying to get the mic down here.
0: All right.
1: Anyways, so that's going on my list.
0: Okay. In my third round, again.
1: He said, I've never pictured Carl biting his lower lip before. I'll tell you, I don't hate it.
0: In my third round here, again, this is very on the nose. But I got to do it because how does Barry White not make the list?
1: Yeah. Again.
0: Listen to the voice.
1: Just because it's obvious doesn't make it wrong.
2: Too much of anything is not good for you.
0: Too much of anything.
2: But I don't know about that.
0: I don't know about that.
1: Leave all the sexy snakes alone.
2: Who shared love and made love?
0: Oh, who shared love and made love, Carl?
2: It doesn't seem to me like it's enough.
0: Like, let's let him get into it. The beat, the voice.
1: Oh, yeah, let go.
2: It's just not enough.
0: It's not enough.

0: yeah. I mean, it's the voice of a thousand condoms.
1: No doubt. No doubt.
0: Pure sex appeal.
1: I wish
0: pure
1: I had
0: sex appeal.
1: Just a little more baritone in my voice to pull this off.
0: Yeah? Mm. You're right there, though.
1: Close.
0: Like
1: close. It's not the range. The more you give, the more I want.
0: And baby, that's no lie. Great stuff. Okay.
1: Tyler in the text box. This draft brought to you by Blue Chew. Last one. And I'm going to stay in the world of rock. You know what? I think this song feels like a little bit fun to me.
0: Yeah.
1: You know, it's kind of fun, but it's still got the vibe. And again, it's the beat. It's the pacing of it. I'm going to go Queens of the Stone Age.
0: Mm. Make it with you.
1: There's a rhythm to it.
0: No doubt.
1: Again, the lyrics kind of like on the nose, obviously.
0: The music video is just people making out.
1: Mm-hmm.
0: Just flat out.
1: Yeah.
0: Knacking.
1: Yeah. Kids still call it that.
0: I don't think so. I don't think so, no. Yeah, no, there's pure sex pills in the song. There's no doubt about it. There's no doubt about it.
1: As I look upon my list, it's kind of like a... I feel like I got a good theme on it.
0: Yeah?
1: Kind of happy with my four.
0: Yeah.

0: Yeah, no, it's a good pick.
1: Yeah. There you go.
0: It's a good pick.
1: That rounds out my four.
0: All right. My final one here. I actually had that song on my list. I was wondering if I was going to take it. And I was considering going with Genuine Pony.
1: Oh, yeah, sure.
0: I was considering going with that. But you inspired me by talking about some rock and some, you know, 2000s rock and roll.
1: You want something representative, right? I mean, it's a rock station we're here on.
0: And I'm going with Puddle of Mud Control.
1: No.
0: And it's really for one reason. And one reason only, Carl. And it's for the wildest set of lyrics in the song, maybe ever.

0: Hey, you're torqued up right now.
1: Huh?
2: Yeah.
1: Smack my ass.
2: One more. And just to be clear, if this makes your cut, do you ever think about me?
0: What do you think?
2: Because a lot of people associate this.
0: What do you think?
2: Can we play the whole thing for people?
0: Yeah, we absolutely can. It is the craziest, most random set of lyrics ever.
2: That we never really thought about, though, until I slowed it down and broke it down. It's like, why, he breaks down the middle of the song for like a full minute and just he repeats it four times.
0: Do it!
2: And gets more intense
0: do
2: each time. Really drives it home.
0: What did we miss? Who gets the win? 977-977.

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0: Nirvana. Soper and Brown Show hits FM in the sexy songs draft. We're trying to go through our top songs to get us going.
1: Yeah, there's some great suggestions in the inbox as well. I drafted Tony Braxton, You're Making Me High, Chris Isaak, Baby Did a Bad Thing, Kings of Leon, Crawl, and Queens of the Stone Age, Make It With You.
0: Mm-hmm. I had Chris Isaak, Wicked Games.
1: Yeah, just getting your toes sucked on the beach to this.
0: Marvin Gaye, Let's Get It On, Barry White, Can't Get Enough of Your Love, mm-hmm. Babe, and obviously Puddle of Mud, Control, for obvious reasons.
1: The one that came in the most in the text box, people upset that we didn't draft, was Nine Inch Nails, Closer.
0: Ah, yes.
1: Which I understand why you want to draft it.
0: I get it.
1: Let me give a shout out to Stevie B here. He said, Breakdown by Tom Petty. Stevie, underrated cut, and I love that song.
0: Yeah?
1: Oh, it's such a good song. And it would...
0: It's got sex appeal to it,
1: It does. It does. Yeah, there's a real kind of slow... you have that in here? No.
0: We don't.
1: No, so that's okay.
0: I'll have to look it up later.
1: It doesn't matter. I like Ryan said, Methods of Mayhem, Get Naked.
0: Another one here said, no, Prince. Again, you got to keep in mind, we got four picks each.
1: Yeah.
0: So there's gonna be misses all the time. I thought about getting some Prince in there, but these other four made sense to me.
1: It's a difficult thing to narrow down.
0: I did say I was going to take this one, but I switched it for Puddle of Mud. My buddy Ryan just messaged me and said, Pony was the right call.
1: Yep.
0: How do you miss that? It's up there. If it's not number four, it's number five. And if I had five picks, I would have picked it. No doubt.
1: Somebody asked, where does the Halloween sex audio fall?
0: Well, that's not a song.
1: We're going to save that, okay?
0: That's not a song.
1: Save that for one special day.
0: But it does get me going.
1: Yeah.
0: Hold on here. Let me just get a little bit of this here. I'm just a bachelor. I'm looking for a that beat's so, awesome. so great.
1: So awesome.

0: Santa.
1: That was in competition for my fourth spot, but I went with something that fit the vibe of the other three a little more.
0: Yeah.
1: Yeah.
0: I saw a few different people text in. They believe one of our misses. Mm-hmm. I've said before, it's one of my absolute favorite, it's one of my absolute favorite instruments, and I get why they would say this. George Michael and Careless Whisper.
1: Right.
0: Should have been on the list. And if it's on your list, I can't disagree with you.
1: It's almost like you said, with like the Marvin Gaye or the Barry White. It's almost like so on the nose that it veers into the, is this cheesy, right?
0: I'd let someone have it on their list. Yeah. Wouldn't make me angry.
1: Sure. I like Amanda and Hamilton's text. I know too much about Matt and Carl's sex life based on these picks, but I gotta say, I think Carl's more my type.
0: Yeah? I would say neither of us are music in the bedroom kind of people.
1: No, like I said, if we were doing a draft for there, I wouldn't have got to a third song, so I think I'm still going at that point.
0: Music is used as so nobody hears anything?
1: I guess so.
0: It's, no, for us. I'm
1: oh, yeah,
0: you,
1: for
0: I
1: us,
0: kids.
1: Yeah. Oh, yeah. But yeah, for yes. Yeah, right, yeah. Andrew said, I lost my virginity to Spice Girls 2 Become One. Did you really? That's remarkable. That's remarkable. What else do you got for honorable mentions, there, partner?
0: The only other one that really stuck out to me was Starland Vocal Band.
1: Yeah.
0: And their beautiful little ditty.

0: it was a big song, but again, made famous by the Anchorman.
1: Yeah, sure.
0: You know, movie. Brought it back into relevance, I would say.
1: Just like this. Somebody texted in and said, I've had a tough week. But you guys grunting through a puddle of mud made my whole day.
0: Happy to help, pal.
1: Happy to do what we can for you.
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11: Well, I'm still finding volume on the Toronto-bound side of the QEW. It is slow from 50. It's on and off to pass Fruitland. Then you're dealing with the regular volume from Nikola Tesla. Continues over the Burlington Skyway Bridge and through Burlington and Oakville. Still dealing with the closure through Port Colborne on Highway 3. Both ways through Miller Road. All lanes are closed with a crash cleanup and investigation. 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
1: So we'll give you a chance to join us at Vinny B's Pizzeria and Bar. That's coming up October 15th, so next week Thursday, a week from today. Okay. Join us there. Pizza, beers, watch me stress out over Seahawks Broncos. Yep. And we're also going to do the $100 worth of Lotto Max vouchers.
0: Okay, best questions get them. 977-977. 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
1: Who is this?
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4: And the chance to join us on our next Soper and Brown field trip to Vinnie B's Pizzeria and Bar in St. Catharines. That's going to be next Thursday night. You can join us for a bite to eat, something to drink, maybe a little Thursday night football, some good company, all that good stuff. So we'll give away two prizes, two best questions today.
0: We'll start with Pin Man, who says, you got all-you-can-eat, you know, buffets. But he said, you have just entered the all-you-can-drink alcoholic buffet.
4: Mm.
0: No cutoffs.
4: Oh, boy.
0: Said, what's your game plan?

0: Okay. And from like 4:30 to 6:30, we are in this scenario. I don't want to get blackout.
1: Mm-hmm.
0: So I'm going to try like maybe some higher end cocktails that I wouldn't typically try.
1: Yeah.
0: But if I'm going out in Vegas and I'm just like wandering the strip and like getting more loaded potentially, I'm going to hit the gas here and I'm going to gin and tonic myself until I'm pickled.
1: My initial thought is I'm drinking the drinks I don't normally get.
0: Yeah.
1: Like I'm getting a bunch of old fashions because those are the most expensive drink.
0: Just crushing and mojitos.
1: And I don't typically, you know, I order an old fashioned here and there, but I more make them at home.
0: Mm-hmm.
1: I'm getting a bunch of old fashions, and then it's like, oh, okay, what's a cocktail here with this? And then I think I'm doing the let me try all the cocktails I don't typically just drink.
0: Moscow mules till I go blind.
1: Yeah. Chiefs fan Alex says, people who are homeschooled, how do they get into college? Don't you have to have some kind of transcripts or something to show that you graduated high school?
0: I don't know.
1: That's a great question.
0: Do they want to even go to college? If you're homeschooled, isn't that the idea that you don't want to be part of, that you don't want to be part of like general public education?
1: That's what your parents have decided for you.
0: That's it's nice that they made the call.
1: They may, but you know, you may get out of that and go, man, I'd desperately love to be able to socialize here. And maybe that's what he's asking, right? Is what do they do? What about somebody who wants to?
0: I guess there's standardized testing, right?
1: Yeah.
0: For like I know in the States there is. I don't know about Canada, but like it says here, I'm looking at this in the application process, it says parents or accredited homeschool programs can create a high school transcript detailing their courses and grades, and they can even issue a homeschool diploma if they use an accredited online correspondence school. Colleges will look at your placement test scores, SATs, ACT, AP. I don't know. That feels more American though than it does Canadian.
1: I'm sure there's some school.
0: There has to be a way in.
1: I'm sure there has to be. Are you going to be able to get into Harvard?
0: I don't know, probably not. Somebody say you just write your GED.
1: Yeah.
0: Okay. All right.
1: Tough. Going back to our draft here, it says you can only pick one song from your list that will now always play during the act. What is it?
0: Only one?
1: Mm-hmm.
0: Man, because like I like Baby Did a Bad Thing, but I don't want to hear that every time. You're going to be like, ah, oh, man, I'm kind of over this. You're going to be over all of
1: them. No matter what.
0: Maybe the Kings of Leon one?
1: Yeah.
0: In terms of things I would listen to semi-regularly of my own accord on my list of four, that's probably the highest.
1: Okay.
0: Probably that.
1: Yeah. I mean, everything inside of me wants to go with Barry White, but obviously I'm going Puddle of Mud Control.
0: There you go.
1: Okay, this is interesting. Going with the draft. And I'm gonna put this over to you because you're the expert here. It says, sexiest songs of all time draft, wrestling theme song edition.
0: Wrestling themes only?
1: Yeah.
0: Oh, man, I'm on the spot here. Okay, I bought this figure yesterday. Can I please get Rick the Model Martel at number one? Because this sounds like the worst early to mid 90s adult film you could be watching.
1: Yeah.
0: There's somebody by the pool who has the worst set of fake bolt-ons that you've ever come across in your day.
1: Not bad. Okay.
0: It is a passionless, almost feels like copyright free music
1: that they would put.
0: Yeah.
1: Very cheesy.
0: At number two, underutilized, but let me go with the tag team. The Beverly Brothers. Yeah.
1: Okay.
0: It's very kind of similar, but it's kind of sleazy.
1: You've played this on air
0: before. I have.
1: Before.
0: I actually love this one.
1: How is this, Evan?
0: It's very much in the same category as the Martel song.
1: I don't know about sex appeal.
0: Look at those two. You're not seeing sex appeal there?
1: Not from the two I'm looking at right now.
0: Bo and Blake Beverly. I'll do it for you.
1: Start of it sounds like the Rugrats theme.
0: What?
1: I'm telling you, it's a Rugrats
0: theme.
1: Okay,
0: all right, we'll dig that up.
1: Yep.
0: Number three, I'll go with something more recognized here. Give me Shawn Michaels. Preferably the earlier version where Sherry Martel, Sensational Sherry, sings the whole song, and not the part where Sean sings about himself being a sexy boy.
1: But that's the classic.
0: I know, but I like the previous. There was a previous version

0: where it's like all Sherry, and she did. She was his manager at the time. And it was like she was so obsessed with him that she sang the song.
1: Okay.
0: Number four, give me the Once Upon a Time One Man Gang, then became Akeem and used this. Oh, baby. There we go. The song is called Jive Soul Bro.
1: Oh, wow.
0: Performed by manager The Slickster.
1: His manager was called The Slickster?
0: Slick, if you don't know him well. Crank it up.

0: You should see Carl on the way he's moving his shoulders.
1: How do you
0: right
1: not
0: now.
1: Strut to this?
0: It's something.
1: Come on.
0: It's something.
1: There you go. Whoever asked that, you're winning one of the prizes. Nick just said, the Beverly Brothers? Yeah, man.
0: That's the worst pick I've ever heard.
1: So he said, where's Val Venus? Not on my show, pal.
0: She says, when you complete, mm-hmm. you will now use one of the sound bites. What do you choose? Now, to be fair, many of these sound bites are themed around that.
1: So the big finish?
0: Like, for example, the Carl Spears. There's a Carl moaning. You could use any of these.
2: Oh, yeah.
0: They're all sexually induced.
1: I think I would use the Lou Dobbs.
0: Oh, yeah? It's like, I'm going to...
3: Washful da.
1: Yeah. That's what I would use.
0: I'd go with...
4: Shut up, bitch!
1: It's my Aunt Jan.
0: That was aggressive.
1: It's my Aunt Jan's favorite soundbite that we have, by the way.
0: It was which one?
1: The rock one.
0: Yeah?
4: Shut up, bitch!
1: Yeah. When she made fun of you for picking Paul Simon in one of our drafts, yeah. and you hit her with that.
0: Oh, yeah.
1: Like, it was a day maker.
0: Good. Yeah. This is actually the sound I'd use. And then they'd be like, we're never doing
1: this
0: again.
1: You laughing or crying?
0: Yes.
1: Yes, ma'am.
5: Two Oregon fish sandwich.
0: Why'd you ask that?
1: No, don't ask that.
0: Don't worry about it.
1: That's the closest.
6: Wow.
0: You just give me an Owen Wilson?
1: Wow. I wasn't expecting that.
0: First
1: time it's ever happened to me.
0: Jeff asks, Breaking Bad is regarded as one of the best shows of all time by many people. Mm-hmm. Would you agree? And if not, what would your vote be?
1: It's actually my one blind spot.
0: In the
1: wide world of like prestige television, I have made two attempts to watch Breaking Bad,
0: yeah.
1: I will say. I've made two attempts. I've got like kind of like midway through the second season both times and found myself, I know it increases. I know it's dramatic. I know everybody loves this show when it's in that top five thing.
0: Something about it doesn't grip you, huh?
1: It's like, yeah, I don't know what it is. I just like, I've watched the first season all the way through twice and somewhere it loses steam early in that second season. And I just have like fallen off the train both times. And the idea of picking it back up now feels daunting.
0: If you tried twice, it's over. It's past.
1: I know there's
0: probably... But I would agree. It is my favorite.
1: I know there's something there beyond it.
0: I would say it's the greatest show of all time.
1: Yeah. I would put obviously, for myself, a number of things ahead of it. But
0: What would it be?
1: The Wire, I would put ahead of it for sure.
0: I think people would agree with that.
1: For me, probably Sopranos is in the category. There's a lot of stuff. I would have to think back. There's a lot of stuff. The Leftovers... It's an underrated show.
0: Yeah?
1: Yeah.
0: Okay. Let me look here. If you were 100% in control of the music on the station, do you think it would be successful?
1: No.
0: For Carl, no.
1: It'd be the least successful.
0: One
1: of the least successful.
0: You'd like
1: radio
0: it for
1: stations.
0: A couple days because it'd be fun and different, and then it would get. You'd be like, really?
1: No. This? It'd be terrible. It'd be terrible. I don't even try and weigh in. On music conversations here. Very rarely do I put my hand up. That's somebody else's business.
0: Yeah.
1: You just let me worry about
0: me. You never hand Carl the ox. Well, never.
1: No. Once in a while, I'll get in a good role, but even people don't like that sometimes. No. Best to leave me out of those conversations.
0: My favorite was when we were on the boat. Yeah. Carl is like, okay, I'm going to do this. I'm going to take control.
1: Yeah.
0: Put on a few songs the girls had no idea of.
1: Uh-huh.
0: And Carl doesn't like to let a song finish.
1: No.
0: When there's like 20, 30 seconds left.
1: Who needs that?
0: He's like, been 2 minutes of song. He's like, all right, on to the next one.
1: Yeah. Next. Moving on. In my firm opinion, that song should be 30 seconds shorter. All right, wrap it up.
0: Oh, man. Last one from Darwin. We will wrap it up. What are the best fall and winter dishes? I mean, we've talked about it before, but it's the soup, the stew, the chili, is it not?
1: Yeah, for sure.
0: I mean, it's those.
1: Even like your heavier casseroles and stuff like that.
0: Yeah.
1: Getting into casserole season.
0: Shepherd's pie?
1: Yeah.
0: You don't want to eat a shepherd's pie in the summer, right?
1: Things baked in a deep tray. That's what this season is.
0: Absolutely.
1: Yeah. Yeah. I think that's something that's what we're
0: absolutely.
1: Go for. Yeah.
0: Is this time for lasagna?
1: We had some last night.
0: Yeah?
1: Yeah, we did. Yeah, Chelsea made a beautiful vegetarian lasagna.
0: Feels like
1: so
0: like pasta you can have whenever,
1: sure.
0: right? Like summer and whatever. But lasagna is more intricate, deeper again, right?
1: Yeah.
0: That feels like a very fall pasta.
1: West texted in, if Carl ran the music, the station would be called Sides, not Hits.
0: Pretty good, actually.
1: That's really good.
0: That's pretty good.
1: That's very funny.
0: Okay, what do you like here for best questions?
1: Give me the wrestling theme for one, and then you pick something else there, partner.
0: Wrestling theme is going to join us at Vinny B's. And the two-drink alcoholic buffet, or two-hour alcoholic buffet,
1: okay.
0: they're going to get the OLG prize.
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13: We're finding some light volume on the Toronto-bound side of the QEW as you get past Victoria. There's no reports of issues through that stretch and just the regular volume as you continue on the drive. Niagara-bound on the QEW, there's some light volume as you make your way through Lions Creek. We have road work through that stretch and still the closure through Port Colborne on Highway 3. Close both ways at Miller with an ongoing crash investigation. 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

0: There is the Sheepdog, Soper and Brown Show, and Eric just texted in and said, speaking of sexy songs, this song gets me grooving.
1: I kind of get it.
0: He said, I love the sound of this one. Yeah,
1: I kind
0: of
1: get it.
0: I do, too. It's like,
1: a low,
0: it's a slow a build,
1: tone.
0: Right?
1: Yep.
0: Slow build in your face.
1: A little swagger to it.
0: Yep, I don't mind it either.
1: Yep.
0: Congrats to our winners there. Got a couple of winners.
1: Melissa. Yeah, Melissa's going to join us on the field trip, and Penman has got himself the OLG vouchers.
0: Now, we have a, looks like we got a show update here, right?
1: We do?
0: A story that we talked about.
1: Yes.
0: I want to say it was last month. I believe it was last month. It, I think it was, maybe, was it over the summer?
1: I actually think it was earlier than that.
0: Yeah?
1: Is this about the Shrek thing?
0: It is, yeah. The, so, the Ohio man who was sending the picture of Shrek's penis to a state senator.
1: Yeah.
0: This was like a whole legal system.
1: This was either
0: situation
1: in May or June.
0: Oh, here it is, June 4th.
1: Yeah,
0: June 4th.
1: An Ohio state senator, senator's name is Jerry Serino. He emailed a local police chief asking him to file criminal charges against a blogger who texted him an image of Shrek and his penis.
0: By the way, when he the actual text has come out. Like the with the words?
1: Yes.
0: It says, good to see you finally made your final humiliation public, and then called him young Mussolini.
1: He did.
0: And then sent him a picture of Shrek standing there holding his genitals.
1: Yeah, like nude with a shot from below looking upwards, and, Shrek, and Shrek's got a handful.
0: No Shrektile dysfunction.
1: He's being charged with telecommunications harassment, punishable by up to 6 months in jail. To be found guilty, they must prove that this guy sent the text with the intention to harass, intimidate, or abuse.
0: Well, so this, you know, we were wondering, like, you know, what was going to happen because it was the start of the course. So the update is he is officially charged.
1: Yeah.
0: And is very likely going to face some form of jail time for sending this over. This is crazy. Can you imagine going to jail because you sent Shrek's penis to a guy?
1: Yeah.
0: Like, that's your... You got to come up with a different story, right?
1: If anybody looked at the DMs you and I sent each other, we'd both be in prison.
0: Oh, my God. Yeah, for sure.
1: That's tough. So, Shrek penis is a no.
0: Well, yeah. You cannot send that to your coworkers or somebody you're feuding with in any way, shape, or form.
1: It also does not help you to call that person young Mussolini.
0: So nobody send Shrek's penis to Carl Brown. Okay? Nobody
1: don't,
0: do it. I don't want anybody
1: don't
0: to
1: see
0: do
1: any
0: it.
1: Big
0: okay?
1: Green.
0: Nobody.
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0: There's our Kel's Soper and Brown Show, Hits FM. All right, Brown, before we get out of here for the day.
1: We're having a tickle fight.
0: Here. What did we learn on the program today?
1: You know, I think we learned a lot about us. I think we learned a lot about our inner psyche.
0: Oh, yeah?
1: Some people said, you know, this draft that we did today, drafting sexy songs, songs we find that maybe get us in the mood or get us in the right frame of mind. I think people learned something about us. Yours, lighthearted. Mine feels like down to work, which is pretty accurate.
0: Carl goes.
1: Yeah, pretty accurate, honestly. Hits or Tails had another qualifier. Congrats to, was it Steph? It was Steph, right?
0: Yeah, that feels right.
1: Yeah, I think that's accurate. We even we've got the keyword out on time. Code word? Whatever. Soper and Brown field trip. We qualified another member for that. Melissa, congratulations. We have one more chance for you to qualify for that trip to Vinnie B's Pizzeria and Bar in St. Catharines on tomorrow's show. I spent the day in Hamilton with the family yesterday. Recapped a bit of that. Some MLB playoff stuff. A mayoral candidate in Orangeville who has been caught on video removing another candidate's signs from lawns. We have a woman who posed as a substitute teacher in Wisconsin because she hates kids. And an Ohio man is going to spend some time in jail for texting an image of Shrek's penis to a state senator. Mm-hmm. And if you're curious, if my Instagram inbox is filling up with Shrek penises, after you told people to definitely not send me
0: Don't.
1: I'm actually going to tell you, no. I have received one Hulk penis, and courtesy of my guy over at Bounty Hunter Toys, my buddy Mike, he sent me this picture of Kermit with what appears to be a cucumber.
0: Ah, yes.
1: Miss Piggy's a lucky gal.
0: Don't forget that Tony sent me a picture to show you of Thanos naked.
1: But no Shrek.
0: No, not yet.
1: Just Marvel and Muppets so far. Not yet.
0: Anyways, definitely nobody send it.
1: Luckily, I'll be very busy today. I'll probably not check those messages.
0: I want you to show your aunt every time you get a message. Every time you get one.
1: You know, the funny
0: Aunt Jen, here you go.
1: You know, the conversations I have with people, and like, how do you guys think of stuff to talk about 5 days a week? It's this. It's this. This is the answer.
0: Ash is stuck in traffic right now.
1: There is road work going on in every direction near the White House of Rock, and Ash is currently caught in it, which is too bad because I actually wanted to get her take on our
0: the
1: list.
0: On
1: our draft list.
0: Yeah.
1: And see if she had any opinions of her own.
0: Gotcha.
1: But nothing. So the sexiest song we could possibly play right now is this. Mm.

0: Nice work, everyone. Sharp broadcast. Really good. Everyone on the floor as well. Really a lot of hustle. I liked it.
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Good morning, Hits Nation. Ash, live with you here. Thursday, finally, at the White House of Rock. Yesterday, all day, I kept calling it Thursday. It just felt like it. Today, thankfully, also feels like a Thursday. And we're one step closer to our Thanksgiving weekend. Just dreaming of turkey, mashed potatoes, dump cake. If you've never tried those before, it sounds maybe not so appetizing. It's like the easiest dessert you can do, and it's so good. You need like a box of cake mix, some either fresh or canned fruit. Basically, dump them together with some butter, bake it. Oh, it's so good. If you need a recipe, I'll look one up for you. Just text me at 977-977. It's a foolproof dessert. Whether you're heading to a Thanksgiving dinner, hosting your own, and don't want to spend a bunch of time on it, trust me. It's delish. But I hope your Thursday morning's off to a great start. We have some exciting stuff to get to on the show today. Big tour announcements. One of your favorite bands who is looking for a new lead singer temporarily, like for a one night off thing, but it could be you. More details on that to come. And for anyone going to OLG stage tonight, you must be getting excited for the show. Twisted Sister's 50th anniversary tour with Sebastian Bach on vocals. It's going to be a really good one. I can't wait to hear all about it tomorrow morning. So make sure you send us pictures, videos, and your official review after the show. 977-977. And to get you ready to go for that, how about we dive into some Twisted Sister right now? It's I Wanna Rock on Hits FM. Good morning. I wanna rock.

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9:41 over my head. Better Off Dead on Hits FM. I'm Ash, and we are like a month and how many days? A month and 11 days away from the grand release of GTA 6, which I know a lot of people are very excited about. Some people kind of weary, too. Like, God, it better live up to the hype, you know? And the one thing, as a radio person, that I like to focus on is the radio stations. Hits FM's my dream job. I'd say my other one would be hosting a radio station in GTA. They're so cool. My favorite for GTA 5 was West Coast Classics. I loved like the 90s hip-hop scene on that one. But there has been little to no intel about the radio stations in the upcoming GTA 6 up until today. My little brother sent me a link this morning to their metal station because they're offering previews now. And let me just preface it with this. There's Sabbath, there's Pantera, there's Slayer, and a whole bunch more. I actually pulled some audio from this radio station for you to have a little listen to. Get you primed up and ready to go for November 19th. And we'll dive into that shortly after Nazareth, Hair of the Dog on Hits.

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0: 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I'm Ash. Your next code word for Hits or Tails is coming up at 11:10. So set a reminder. Do what you got to do to make sure you're here for that. 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And join us for a big night of live heads or tails, hits or tails in this case. November 10th at the Boston Pizza Penn Center. It's going to be a great one. So hoping to see you there. First, you got to get qualified. Next code word at 11:10. I'm going to give you a full-on nerd alert warning right now, because this is about to get a little bit nerdy. We're talking about GTA 6. I've become quite the video game nerd in the last, 10 or so years since being with Brandon especially. And I'm really fired up for this game. But the extra level of nerd alert is the radio stations in-game. Something that obviously very near and dear to at least my heart, hopefully yours too. When you're cruising around in that game, the tunes are important. It sets the scene for whatever heist you're about to do. Maybe you're just cruising. Maybe if it's still an option, you're going to be delivering pizza, surfing, and having a portable radio with you. Who knows what the possibilities are? The game drops on November 19th. But Rockstar has officially let us in on the previews to some of their radio stations featured in game. 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

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A couple of minutes ago, I was playing you the preview that just launched from GTA 6 and their new upcoming radio stations. 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I'll fire it your way. But more specifically, we dove into the Chamber 106.6, which is the upcoming metal station in Vice City. Some of the featured tracks that they gave away so far was I by Black Sabbath, I'm Broken by Pantera. You had some Slayer in the mix as well, which brings me to our next topic, because I'm not going to lie, this one went right over my head at first. I was just fired up about how the station sounded, because you can listen to like a two-minute preview online. Travis texted me, 977-977, and said, also, is DJ Tom and DJ Carrie Tom Araya and Carrie King from Slayer? And I went, oh, probably. Slayer's in the like teaser for what music's going to be on this metal station. So I looked it up, metalinjection.net. You bet your ass it is. How awesome is that? DJ Tom and DJ Carrie from Slayer, the hosts on the Chamber in Vice City, the in-game radio station that most of us are probably going to set as our number one default, right? There's some other good ones too, if you want to check out the full list of five or six stations that they're teasing. There's a country one, there's an African one, there's a pop one, there's a Latin one, and our metal one. So cool that they're hosting it, though. Like, that's going to be awesome to drive around in-game and listen to. Pumped up to see what other tunes are going to be on there, if they drop an extended preview, or just waiting however many days, a month and 11 days, till November 19th. If you missed the preview but you want to hear it, text me. I'll hook you up with a link while we get into Quiet Riot. Bang Your Head on Hits.

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that one going out to Jeff. Wanted to hear some Metallica. Said he's having a rough day at work. Hopefully that helps out a little bit. Jeff, that was I Disappear on Hits FM. I'm Ash, and we are 4 minutes away from your next Hits or Tails code word. Well, four-ish minutes. We're one tune away from that. So get ready. 11:10, have hitsfm.com loaded up on either your phone or your desktop computer. We'll get you entered in, and hopefully you can qualify tomorrow morning with Soper and Brown. Hopefully they'll call you and tell you you're one of 20. Going to be joining us at Boston Pizza Penn Center. And this is step one to earning yourself $1,000. Code word right after Big Wreck.

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Morning Crew, Dr. Feelgood on 97.7 Hits FM. I'm Ash, and I hope you're having a great Thursday so far, Hits Nation. It's a beautiful one out there today. That sun's shining, just tickling the skin. I love to see it. Coming up, something that I mentioned right off the top of the show is that one of the bands we play here on Hits FM all the time, they actually have a very special relationship with Hits FM, is looking for a new lead singer. At least for one night, and it could be you. If you've ever wanted to join on stage with one of your favorite bands, the opportunity is upon us, and I'll explain how, who, why, basically all the W's and the H after Disturbed. Down with the Sickness on Hits.

0: with Paralyzer on 97.7 Hits FM. I'm Ash, and if you're a big fan of Finger Eleven, did you hear how you could potentially end up on one of their songs coming up? They posted this on Instagram this morning. Check it out.
1: Hi, I'm Scott from Finger Eleven, and we're looking for a new lead singer.
2: Got it!
1: No, not to replace me. We're looking for somebody to duet with us on our new song, Last Night on Earth. I really feel like the lyrics lend themselves to having another voice on it. We just don't have it yet, and it could be yours. When I say duet, I mean you could do anything you want. You could play acoustically, you could sing along with me, you could harmonize, you could remix the song, add more lyrics. Let's see what happens. Check out the song in the link below or in our band bio, and then post your idea to YouTube Shorts, TikTok, or Instagram, and use the hashtag F11 Last Night Duet. And if we love your idea, it could end up being an official feature on the song. Now go get singing.
0: How cool is that? They say in the caption of the Instagram post, so get singing or rapping. Or yodeling, or whatever you got. So this is really up to interpretation and how creative you want to get with it. Like, you can really go the distance on this. So pretty cool. How awesome would it be to have you as an official collaborator on this track with Finger Eleven? If the creative juices are flowing right now, maybe you're a musician and you're thinking, hell yeah, I want in on this. Once again, the hashtag that you're going to use is F11 Last Night Duet. It's all available for you on Finger 11's Instagram page. If you want a link, if that makes it easier, just text me. I'll send that your way. 977-977. But I would love to see someone from Hits Nation, especially with the ties that we have with Finger 11, end up on this track. So get cracking, Hits Nation. Get creative. And tag us in whatever you submit to. I want to see it.
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I hope you're having a great Thursday, Hits Nation. I'm Ash, and around this time tomorrow, we'll be getting ready to dive in to Handpicked Hits. 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We shine a spotlight. We play them on air right at noon. I know a lot of other stations do segments like this. They bury them Sunday nights at 9 p.m. No, not here. We want to make sure you hear it. You get a new favorite band. And Friday's at noon. If you're in a band, you got buddies in a band, send us your stuff for consideration. 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We've already featured like close to 50 bands, I think, since we launched this thing. And it's just like one of my favorite times of the week. I know a bunch of you get excited for it, too. Your texts in the text line here at 977-977 mean the world to me. Just getting pumped up about some awesome local music. So hoping to catch you here tomorrow at noon for Handpicked Hits. On the way, Soundgarden, Nickelback, Zeppelin, and Trapped. And right now, one of the newer ones from Bleaker, Great Unknown, on 97.7 Hits FM.

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Zeppelin, Good Times, Bad Times on 97.7 Hits FM. I'm Ash. Yesterday, there was a few different bands that posted something very, very similar looking to their social media. It was a piece of like rainbow background and words basically saying, oh, we got some good news coming up tomorrow. People started noticing the similarities between these three bands and the fact that they were all interacting on each other's post as well and figured, okay, we're probably in for a tour. And today, that was confirmed. So the three bands in question, which are going to be an awesome lineup, by the way, The Struts, they're so freaking good. If you haven't seen these guys yet, Luke, their lead singer, reminds me a lot of Freddie Mercury. I never got to see Freddie live, but I feel like if I did, he's like an encapsulation of him. It's amazing. The Struts are so, so good. So they're the first opener. Into the Goo Goo Dolls, Iris, Slide, Here Is Gone, Come On Now, and then the headliner for the night, Def Leppard. Those three bands hitting the road, going on a massive tour together, stopping into Toronto on Tuesday, March 9th. It's a Scotiabank Arena show. Artist pre-sales begin on Monday, so if you have a code, if you're in the fan club, something like that, Monday is the time for that. Otherwise, next Friday, October 16th, is when the general sale goes, once again, to go see the Struts, Goo Goo Dolls, and Def Leppard. I've seen Def Leppard, I think, close to 10 times. Fantastic, always. I have not seen the Goo Goo Dolls at all, so that's a big pull for me. And then the Struts, I saw them open up for Foo Fighters in like 2015, and then again for Queens of the Stone Age on that last tour there. So good. This is going to be an awesome night of live music, so once again, tickets go on sale to that next Friday, and the show is Tuesday, March 9th in Toronto. Here's Def Leppard now, Foolin' on Hits.

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and Bones, Alice in Chains on 97.7 Hits FM. I'm Ash, and all throughout this week we've been talking about Aerosmith and this gig, or two gigs, I guess, that they've been teasing at the Hollywood Bowl. And in case you missed it, they dropped an all-time lineup yesterday. I have a lot of FOMO over the fact that this show's happening in just a couple of weeks, and probably no chance of us getting there. But in case you missed the announcement, I got it coming up for you shortly after Dio, Holy Diver on Hits.

0: Against the Machine, Bulls on Parade on Hits FM. I'm Ash. Tom Morello is one of the many and friends special guests for this Aerosmith show that just got announced yesterday. They've been teasing us all week. October 29th and November 1st. Only at the Hollywood Bowl. Damn it. Hopefully this means a tour is going to follow. Probably not with all these people, though, because the lineup is stacked. These two shows, once again, going down October 29th, November 1st. Tickets go on sale this Saturday. It's kind of like a last-minute put-together thing by the looks of it. You've got Aerosmith, The Black Crowes, Run-DMC. They're going to do Walk This Way Live together for sure, right? Like, that's going to be legendary. Heart, Andrew Watt, who produced Ozzy's latest record, Patient Number 9. He's worked with Elton John, a whole bunch of other people as well. Billy Idol, Chad Smith of the Chili Peppers, Duff McKagan, and Slash from Guns N' Roses. Eric Church, you got a couple of the Alice in Chains guys in there. Marcus King, got some people from Train. Sammy Hagar's going to be there. Nuno Betancourt's going to be there. And more. Like, there's a stacked lineup joining Aerosmith for October 29th and November 1st. The thing I'm unsure of is, are all these artists going to be there on both nights? Because what if, for example, you wanted to see the guys from Guns N' Roses and they were only on the one night? Like, I don't know. This whole thing's been put together so last minute. If it's in you to travel and go through the Ticketmaster war to try and get your hands on some tickets. Tickets do go on sale to this Saturday. They said surprise announcements to come. So I'm assuming this lineup's going to continue to grow before the concert dates. Legendary. Super exciting. And the FOMO is at an all-time high that we can't be there. Hopefully, even though they said they were done touring, hopefully, there's a chance. I feel like Lloyd Christmas. So you're telling me there's a chance? Like, please, Aerosmith. They're obviously 2023 date got canceled the night before they were supposed to perform in Toronto. Big time bummer. So fingers crossed they'll make their way out here. But nonetheless, hopefully that's like a televised show or something. I'd pay $20 to watch a link for that. November 1st and October 29th with more surprise announcements to follow. So I'll keep you in the loop whenever we find out more. Coming up, the latest from the Pretty Reckless. Got a Metallica doppelbanger today. Shinedown, Rush, all on the way in a minute.
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The latest from Shinedown, that's Young Again on 97.7 Hits FM. I'm Ash, and I just got the coolest text here at 977-977 from Pam and John. The text says, we've been in San Fulgencio, Spain, I hope I'm pronouncing that right, since Monday, and have been rocking out to 97.7 the whole time via the iHeartRadio app. Much love from Pam and John. I said, oh my God, that's the best ever. So cool of you guys to be taking us to Spain with you, and I hope the trip's friggin' awesome. 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We are sending you cheers with our questionable Spanish beers. Cheers right back at you. Hope the trip's awesome. 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And if you didn't know, that's an option with the iHeartRadio app. If you're taking off on a trip, maybe going somewhere this weekend for Thanksgiving, you can take Hits FM with you everywhere. So huge shout out to Pam and John. I hope you have a great rest of your trip. Coming up, we got tunes from AC/DC, the Chili Peppers, Finger 11, Linkin Park, Queens of the Stone Age, and right now, the Glorious Sons. 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

Red Chili Peppers, Californication on 97.7 Hits FM. I'm Ash. Hope you're having a great Thursday, Hits Nation. Coming up, Five Finger Death Punch, Soundgarden, Linkin Park, as well as a little outing that Josh from Queens of the Stone Age and Dave Grohl had together. They shared this on the Queens of the Stone Age TikTok page. If you haven't seen this yet, they went into a store that a lot of us also get pretty excited walking into. It's kind of like a wonderland for the outdoors. And it was Dave Grohl's first time ever in a store like this. Hang on, I have some awesome audio, and I'll send you the link for this outing after Alexis on Fire. It's on Soleil on Hits.

0: Maybe you missed it on their Instagram or when we talked about it earlier on the show. Finger 11 is looking for someone to collaborate on their tune Last Night on Earth. This could be you singing and harmonizing, you adding a guitar part, remixing the song and rapping, yodeling, whatever your talent is. All you have to do is use the hashtag that they posted on their Instagram page. They're going to find a whole bunch and maybe do a re-release with their favorite fan submission. So if you're a musician, this could be like your big chance to kind of make it. Details on Finger 11's Instagram page. I'm Ash, and I came across a video last night on my TikTok from the Queens of the Stone Age page that made me go, oh God, I want this as a TV show. Or at the very least, a series online. It was Josh Homme taking Dave Grohl into his first ever Bass Pro Shops. Now imagine that. The first time you walked into a Bass Pro, do you remember how you felt? I was like, whoa, are those fish? It's crazy, right? It's like entering... I don't know. Well, they sum it up pretty well here. They say Disneyland. Disneyland for the outdoors. Now, I've taken some of the moments from this TikTok that they posted, kind of out of context, but just to show you how chaotic and awesome it was, listen to this.
1: Kind of like Disneyland. What do you think? Oh, fuck yeah, the Tsunami 3. Put your weed in it. I keep popping people's, you know, Bass Pro cherry. An alligator hat. Shit. Does this alligator make me look fat? Cute. Hey.
2: Then there's a big f***ing walk for, like, putting on a fire and making jump.
1: You got a boner right now. You got to push it down.
2: Like, Bluetooth speakers.
1: Oh, wait. I want that. Ooh. Oh.
2: 121 decibels.
1: You ever drank turtle milk, Dave? It's yellow.
2: Nah, the nipples are too small.
0: Like, it's just outrageous. They're walking around. They're looking at tubes hanging from the sky. They're looking at, like, Bass Pro, like an actual bass-shaped water gun. They're looking at everything through this Bass Pro shop. And honestly, Dave's reaction being kind of like a little kid was awesome to watch. If you want to see the video, just text me, 977-977. I'll send a link your way. Definitely worth a watch at some point today. It's a little bit longer. Like I said, I grabbed a couple different moments from that video to share with you. But so funny. Kind of makes me wish, like, A, that I could go shopping with Dave and Josh. That'd be awesome. But B, that I could experience Bass Pro for the first time again. Because it was a pretty magical, amazing experience. Walking in there. If you want to see the video, text me, 977-977. I actually just realized I'm wearing a Queens of the Stone Age shirt today. Right on. Here's No One Knows on Hits FM.

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Eye of the Storm wrapping up the show today on 97.7 Hits FM. I'm Ash. Thank you so much for hanging out, Hits Nation. And I hope your Thursday is going by quick. One step closer to the Thanksgiving long weekend. Joey Bricks is coming in next. He's got your next Hits or Tails code word at 3:10. So set an alarm. Do what you got to do. This is your chance to join us November 10th at Boston Pizza Penn Center. Your chance to walk away with $1,000 on us as well just by playing Heads or Tails, or in this case, Hits or Tails. So 3:10 for your next code word. And I'll catch you tomorrow morning, 10 a.m. Here's Matthew Good.

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0: 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Afternoon, Hits Nation. Hope you're feeling well. I am Joy Bricks here at the White House of Rock. And stay tuned. Coming up at 3:10, I am giving you that final code word of the day to qualify for the Hits or Tails tournament happening at Boston Pizza on November 10th. 20 participants in this tournament. But you need to qualify to be one of those 20 participants. To qualify, you need a code word. I'll give that to you around 3:10. So stay tuned for that. Also, Smashing Pumpkins there at TD Coliseum last night in Hamilton. If you were at the show, tell me all about it. 977-977. That is the text line. You can send videos, pictures, reviews. I want to know what happened. We will talk more about Smashing Pumpkins later on this afternoon. But right now, we're going to talk with Ash. Ash, what's up?
1: Hi, sorry, I had a mouthful of steep tea. I wasn't ready to be called on right away. Hi, Joey.
0: That's what I do. We talked about this yesterday. I'm always scaring people. I'm always surprising them. So,
1: How are you?
0: I'm very well, thank you very much. You're sticking around here because we are brainstorming today.
1: Oh, yeah. Big think session as we hone in on these Halloween costumes.
0: That's right. So if you missed this yesterday, Ash and I talked about how that week of Halloween, because it's on a Saturday this year, the Monday to Friday leading up to the big day, we're going to have a new costume every day.
1: Which I've never done this before. At most, I've done two costumes for like that calendar Halloween.
0: Yeah, because you do like the day of Halloween and maybe you have another party or something.
1: Something like that.
0: Yeah.
1: Never have I ever had to come up with five, especially collab costumes.
0: Yeah, that's the tough part is the collab part. Because they have to be cohesive. They got to make sense. And I think we got some good ideas so far.
1: Yeah.
0: Each day is a certain theme. But we're just missing one.
1: Can
0: we give away the theme idea, because we got a lot of suggestions yesterday on the text line. For instance, someone said like Bam Bam and Pebbles. Somebody said reverse Sonny and Cher, tall Sonny, short Cher.
1: I'm surprised nobody said Tweedledee and Tweedledum, to be honest.
0: Did we get some Dumb and Dumber?
1: Yes, we did, actually.
0: Yeah, I saw that one yesterday. A lot of good ideas, but there's a specific theme. Should we give that theme away?
1: Sure, because we have different things for each day. We want to have some range and some variety in our costumes. So certain ones are funny. Certain ones are like involving a specific topic.
0: Yes.
1: And the one we're looking for Thursday is scary.
0: Scary. Horror.
1: Slasher type thing.
0: Yeah, something like that. We needed something spooky.
1: Because you had contemplated, can I give away the one you were thinking about?
0: Oh, yes.
1: Okay. Sorry, yeah. I just had to mouth that to Joey to make sure it was fair game.
0: Yep,
1: you said Leatherface and Sally, right?
0: Yeah, I thought like the killer and the final girl.
1: It's fine.
0: We could do better. Yeah.
1: We need some help, Hits Nation. So that's our only day we're stumped on. The rest are looking really good, if I do say so myself.
0: Yeah, no, I really like the other ones. Someone yesterday texted in Chucky and Tiffany.
1: Okay.
0: Is that her name? Bride of Chucky?
1: Yeah.
0: Yeah.
1: We could probably make that work. I like it. I'm not obsessed with it right now. So that could be the front runner for like the meantime, I guess.

0: Yes.
1: Have you seen Hellraiser yet?
0: No, you were on me to watch. Yes. Did you watch Dark Match yet?
1: No, I watched Hellraiser last night.
0: You did not! You watched the movie you told me to watch last night?
1: Yes, I did.
0: What the hell? Oh my God.
1: I did.
0: We were going back and forth, and I said, okay, I'll watch Hellraiser, you watch Dark Match. I didn't watch Hellraiser, but you did.
1: I did, yeah, yeah. So now you gotta watch Dark Match.
0: Oh, yeah. Honestly, so down. Canadian indie wrestling horror movie, you guys.
1: Yeah,
0: it's so good.
1: That movie looked really cool. But, yeah, we got some ideas floating around. If you have any more ideas that's something horror or spooky related for Ash and I to do for that Thursday, let us know on the text line 977-977. And, Ash, we got some work to do.
0: I'm excited, though.
1: We got some brainstorming.
0: And some thrifting.
1: Oh, that's going to be so much fun next week. I can't wait. We're going to get so sidetracked.
0: Oh, yeah.
1: It's going to be good. But, yeah, send your ideas into 977-977. Here is Nirvana. Come as you are on Hits FM.

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Coming up next, I've got a classic cut. We're going back to 83 for this track. It's after a couple. First up, the Lazies. 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
1: Oh yeah, it's time for a classic cut. Today we're going with Def Leppard because they announced a new 45-date North American tour for 2027. Hitting the road with Goo Goo Dolls and the Struts. Def Leppard will be in Toronto at Scotiabank Arena on March 9th. So, in honor of that announcement, we're going back to 1983, Def Leppard's record, Pyromania. You've heard this song before. You know how it starts. So many people think it's just German for 1, 2, 3, 4. Gunter, Glieben, Glotten, Globen. It actually doesn't mean anything. Producer Mutt Lang just got tired of counting the band in 1, 2, 3, 4, so he just started speaking gibberish, and they put it on the record. Your classic cut today is Rock of Ages, Def Leppard on Hits FM.

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So we got another concert tonight in Niagara Falls at the OLG stage. Twisted Sister with Sebastian Bach on vocals, which I've been hearing a lot of positive reviews so far with the shows that he has done so far with Twisted Sister. I have seen Sebastian Bach live, and he's still got it. He's got a great voice live, so if you are going to see that tonight, enjoy the concert. Tell me all about it, and we're going to talk more about the concert last night at TD Coliseum with Smashing Pumpkins. So again, if you did go to that show last night, send in your pictures, videos, reviews. We will talk about all of that, as we are going to do the same with Twisted Sister tomorrow. And coming up next, you're getting that code word for the Hits or Tails tournament. We're not going to take it on hits.

of being one of those participants in the Hits or Tails tournament happening at Boston Pizza on November 10th. 20 people involved in this Heads or Tails tournament. Last person standing, winning $1,000. You got to qualify, though, to be one of those participants. You need that code word. Here we go. Odds. Odds is the code word, as in the ratio of probability for a winning outcome. What are the odds that I'll get picked to be one of the participants of the Hits or Tails tournament? Well, your odds will definitely be a lot easier if you get all three in every day. So get this final third code word in. Odds is the final code word of the day. Odds as in this band right here.

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Hope you're feeling well. I'm Joey Briggs here at the White House of Rock, and it looks like wired earbuds are coming back. Get to have wired headphones again. I guess they didn't really go anywhere because I'm actually wearing a pair of wired headphones right now, but specifically the earbuds. There was a point in time when your phone used to have a port to plug in those wired earphones. It used to come with every phone, too. Every time you bought a new phone, you got all these accessories. You don't get that anymore now. Now, if you do want to plug in your wired earbuds, you need to get an adapter to plug in your charger port. So it's just extra things that you have to buy. Now, mind you, I do like the Bluetooth wireless earbuds. Mainly for when I'm at the gym. I don't have to worry about a wire wrapping around my neck while I'm working out. It's super easy. You just pop those bad boys in and you're good to go. You don't have to worry about any excess hanging off your body. But you still have to charge them. That's annoying. In the middle of your set, then they just cuts out on you. Right during the best part of the Hatebreed breakdown. Don't you hate when that happens? So yeah, that's the one thing that sucks about the Bluetooth earbuds, is you do have to charge them. You didn't have to worry about that when we had the wired earbuds, but they are coming back. Bose is bringing out these wired earbuds with the USB-C charging port that goes straight into your phone, so you don't have to buy any separate adapters. However, not cheap. These Bose noise-canceling wired earbuds come out next week, October 15th, and they're going to be $99. They're good headphones, though. Bose is a great brand for audio, and these noise-canceling features definitely are going to be beneficial for listening to music, and you don't have to worry about charging them. But are we ready to go back to wired earbuds? It's been so long now at this point. Like I said, I've gotten used to these Bluetooth wireless speakers or wireless headphones. Just got to make sure you're on top of it for charging. I don't know. Is that something you do? Do you still use the wired earbuds? Or have you officially moved on to the Bluetooth earbuds? Let me know on the text line. 977-977. What do you prefer? Wired or wireless when it comes to the earbuds? Here's Iron Maiden, The Trooper, Southern Ontario's best rock.

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I'm Joey Bricks hanging out with you, and I got a lot of feedback on the wired versus wireless earbuds debate. Now, Bose is coming out with a new pair of earbuds, bringing back the wired earbuds again. These noise-canceling earbuds by Bose seem like they're really good quality, and you plug it into your phone like we used to. We don't have the actual port anymore to put headphones in, so when you do want to listen to a wired headphone in your phone, you got to put it through the charger. So these new Bose headphones have that ability, so you don't have to buy any extra things to plug these Bose into something to plug into your phone. They go straight right into the charger port. They go for $90, $99 actually, I should say. Well, that might be an American price, so they might even be more expensive here in Canada. I do miss the wired headphones for that aspect. Just super easy to plug it in. You don't have to like connect to Bluetooth anymore, and there's all these different... Everything is Bluetooth now. Your fridge is Bluetooth. The remote is Bluetooth. My TV stand is Bluetooth. It's got lights on it, though, so that's why it's connected to Bluetooth. But everything is Bluetooth. Sometimes it's tough to like keep track of everything with these wireless Bluetooth headphones. But you also have to charge them, too, which can be annoying. The big benefit of them that I like personally is at the gym. You don't have to worry about all these extra wires hanging off you while you're working out. But again, you do have to charge it, and sometimes they'll go out in the middle of your set, which sucks. So I wanted to know, what do you like better? The wired earbuds or the wireless earbuds? Some people are split. Someone said, I'm a wired earbuds guy, Joey. I just don't want another thing I have to charge. It's true. The whole charging thing can be annoying. You have to charge everything now. Someone said, I love the old Skullcandy wired headphones. I could replace them for $10 and they sounded good. I also was a Skullcandy wired headphones guy. Yeah, they weren't that expensive. I had to buy a bunch of different ones, but they did sound really good. I did like those ones. Someone said, 100% wireless. Another person, DJ, says, still go with the wired ones. Wireless, but my son steals the charger all the time. That's another thing. I always lose my charger every time. Always looking around the house. Where did I put that? Just trying to find that charger for my Bluetooth earbuds. A lot of people, too, have been talking about the big cans that go over your head. John said, I use headphones, not earbuds. Last week, bought a brand new Beats 360s, and they sound great. You don't even have to have your phone on. You can just say what song you want to hear. And if you have Apple Tunes, they'll just play the song. You just have to have the headphones with it. And on top of it, you could switch off the earmuffs now with different colors. So if they wear out, you can switch them out and get them quick and easy. That's pretty cool. I got to look that up. Beats 360s. Yeah, you see those two, the wireless cans that go over your head too. Again, you still have to charge it. I think that's really the biggest pro. Someone actually just texted in about the Bose price. Yeah, $139 in Canadian, so that's how much they're going to cost for the wired Bose earbuds. You don't have to charge them. So that's the big plus, but you have to deal with the wire. So I think that's the biggest pro when it comes to the wired earbuds. You don't have to charge them. The con is you got an extra wire dangling on your chest. So, you know what? Just pick your poison at this point. What I use mostly, I haven't heard anyone talk about this yet, are these bone conductive headphones, I guess? I don't know what to call them because they don't go in your ear. They wrap around your ear and you don't hear the music with your actual ear. You hear the music as it vibrates through your skull. It sounds really cool. It's a really unique way of listening to music. I like to wear them when I'm walking around on the street or something, just doing a walk out on the town, and I'd still hear traffic and people if they were coming up to me. But it's cool. You can wear them all day and just do your actual tasks of day-to-day life, going to the grocery store with these things around your head. You can still talk to people. And it just sounds weird. It's an interesting experience that you're not actually hearing the music through your ears. Check them out. They're pretty cool. I like them. You can get them on Amazon. Bone conductive headphones, I think. That's what you would have to look up. But yeah, they're pretty neat. I like them, but also, you gotta charge them. So just charge everything before you leave the house. Here's Alien Ant Farm.
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0: 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Coming up next, right after the break, I've got Today in Rock History. 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We're going to celebrate a record from 1991. 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
1: Good afternoon. Let's start off in St. Catharines, where Gibson Place remains closed from Niagara Street to Fitzgerald Street for sinkhole repairs. In St. Catharines as well, we've got construction causing lane restrictions on Merritt north of Glendale, but we're seeing northbound Merritt Road delays from Glendale, and Glendale is also slow both ways between the 406 and Wembley Drive. 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
2: October 8th, today in Rock History. Let's start with rock and roll facts. On this day in 1966, Cream drummer Ginger Baker collapsed while on stage at a Sussex University gig in England just after completing his epic 20-minute solo on the track Toad.

In 1988, Pink Floyd's Dark Side of the Moon dropped out of the Billboard Top 200 album chart 741 weeks after it first debuted there. In 1990, on this day, Eddie Vedder left his home in San Diego to go to Seattle, where he met his Pearl Jam bandmates for the first time and started a week of recording what would become their debut album, 10. And in 2004, Joan Jett, Queens of the Stone Age's Josh Homme, Sonic Youth, Blondie, and The Strokes performed at a charity tribute to the Ramones in New York. Musicians born on this day, starting with Ethan Torquillo, drummer for Måneskin, and a couple members of the Ramones born on this day, Johnny Ramone, lead guitarist for the Ramones, and CJ Ramone, he was the bassist for the Ramones from 1989 to 1996. And finally, for records, Talking Heads released Remain in Light in 1980. Also in 1980, Prince released Dirty Mind. Bon Jovi released Bounce in 2002. And finally, on this day in 1991, Soundgarden released their breakthrough third studio record, Bad Motorfinger. The opening track off that record, it's Rusty Cage on Hits.

Hey, what do you hear? Oh! Little Polly Walnuts from The Sopranos right there. What are you thinking? What's on your mind? What do you want to talk about? What do you want to share? Text line's open. Let me know. What do you got? 977-977. What do you want to talk about? What do you want to ask me? Anything. It's up to you. You hold the keys of the content for the Ghost Host. Send those texts in to 977-977. I'll get to as many of your texts as I can after a couple tracks. Ghost Host is coming up next. 977-977. Text me. First up, Billy Talent. Viking Death March. On Hits. Hey.

0: we got the Ghost Toast here. Text me whatever you'd like, whatever's on your mind, whatever you want to talk about, whatever you want to ask me. Let me know on that text line, 977-977 for the Ghost Toast. And let's see what you got today. All right, first one says, Joey, do you have a guitar at the hit station for when someone requests a song and you don't have it, you can just play it live instead? It'd be awesome to hear you do Nuno Extreme, Rise, or some Van Halen Shredding the Axe. Well, I'm very flattered that you think I could pull off a Nuno Betancourt guitar solo or a Eddie Van Halen guitar solo. I mean, if I really tried and practiced and put the effort into it, I'm sure I could. It wouldn't sound like Nuno or Eddie. No one can, but I could try my best. To answer your question, though, we do have a guitar at the hit station. It's in Ashley's office. She's got that Ouija board guitar that someone made for her. And I'll be honest, occasionally, I'll go downstairs and just grab the guitar. And Sometimes I'll be sitting here and like a song will play on the station. I'm like, I want to learn how to play that. And I'll look up the tabs and then I'll run downstairs. I'll grab the guitar and I'll just learn it right there on the spot. Coincidentally, I do have my guitar with me. Actually, it's in the car right now. My BC Rich Beast. Very pointy guitar. Someone said, as a divorced dad, I'm really into the recent wave of divorced dad music. Hey, let's talk about that, though, for a second, because what do you consider divorced dad music? I like it, too. A lot of good stuff out there. When I hear the phrase divorced dad music, Seether comes to mind. I don't know, they got some songs about heartbreak and moving on and changes in life and all that. Some of their lyrics resonate. But I don't know, maybe everyone's divorced dad music or is a little bit different. What's divorced dad music to you? Let me know. We'll contribute to this. You a Sopranos guy? Best episode. I love the Pine Barrens episode. I also love the Pine Barrens episode of The Sopranos, directed by Steve Buscemi. Yeah, that one's so much fun with Christopher and Paulie Walnuts out in the woods. It's a lot of good moments in that episode. Yes, I am a Sopranos guy. I've seen every single season multiple times. I got them on DVD. And I love The Sopranos. Pine Barrens might be one of my favorites. Made in America is another one of my favorites. Everything about The Sopranos rules. Go Habs go, says Michelle from Stony Creek. I echo that sentiment as well, Michelle. Go Habs go. They got Nashville Predators tonight. Joey, to each their own, but what is going on in the world where Backstreet Boys have 8 Rogers Center dates in February, and are you going? I don't have any plans yet, what world are we living in where Backstreet Boys have 8 Rogers Center dates in February? We live in a world of nostalgia. Have you seen the previews for the radio stations in GTA 6? Ashley mentioned the metal station earlier on Facebook and said it would be awesome if your band Duskwalker and Lutharo were included. The game is so exciting in every way. That's Michael from Rideau Lakes. I did see that. Yeah, I saw that post today. GTA 6, they got a radio station called The Chamber, all metal, which is hosted by Tom Araya and Kerry King from Slayer. They're the DJs on that, which is awesome. Looks like Raining Blood is going to be one of the songs played on that station, and Pantera, I'm Broken. Those are the ones that have been revealed. But I'm very excited to see what other bands are going to be on that radio station in GTA 6. Duskwalker and Lutharo. I like that. Good picks. Let's throw Mortuary Slab in there as well. Hey, Mr. Bricks, from one wrestling fan to another, will you be watching Money in the Bank this weekend? If so, what are your predictions? John from Brantford. Well, this weekend very busy with Thanksgiving stuff, so I'm probably going to miss it. I'm going to have to be very careful with spoilers, but I'm going to get to it at some point this weekend. I probably won't be seeing it on the Saturday. Someone said Puddle of Mud, very divorced dad vibe. Yep, I can see that. Puddle of Mud, Seether, Stained. What got you into the accordion? My grandfather. My grandfather was a very, very good accordion player, and he played accordion, and it was just something I've always wanted to get into. So once I got my hands on an accordion, I just started learning and teaching myself how to do it. And to be honest, when I do these Joe Cordian segments, it really helps. I got a lot of practice doing that. So, yeah, I think it's just my grandfather being really inspired by him and wanting to excel at the instrument, the accordion. I'm still not that great. I can't play full songs yet. I can do enough for the Joe Cordians, but I'm getting better. I do enjoy playing the accordion. I think we might bring that back next week. Someone also mentioned for the divorced dad, rock music, Nickelback, Creed, stuff like that. Yeah, okay. So we're all kind of on the same same page right now for that. I do like me some divorced dad music once in a while. Thanks for all the texts at 977-977 for the Ghost Toast.
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12: Good problems come and go on the Fort Erie BMQBW on the downside of the Burlington Skyway, but it left behind heavy delays all the way back from Ford Drive. In Fort Erie, Lakewood Avenue remains closed from Rebstock to Smalls for water main repair, but that's going to be reopening in just a few minutes. Gibson Place remains closed from Niagara Street to Fitzgerald for sinkhole repairs. 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

0: 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Hits Nation. Are you a singer? Do you know anyone who has an incredible voice? Calling all singers. You have a chance to be in Finger 11. The band posted this to their Instagram page today.
1: Hi, I'm Scott from Finger 11, and we're looking for a new lead singer.
2: Got it!
1: No, not to replace me. We're looking for somebody to duet with us on our new song, Last Night on Earth. I really feel like the lyrics lend themselves to having another voice on it. We just don't have it yet, and it could be yours. When I say duet, I mean you could do anything you want. You could play acoustically, you could sing along with me, you could harmonize, you could remix the song, add more lyrics. Let's see what happens. Check out the song in the link below or in our band bio, and then post your idea to YouTube Shorts, TikTok, or Instagram, and use the hashtag F11 Last Night Duet. And if we love your idea, it could end up being an official feature on the song. Now go get singing.
0: It's a pretty cool opportunity. Be on a Finger 11 song with Last Night on Earth. It's a great song, too. So I'm really interested to see like what other people are going to bring to the table. Looks like Scott's giving a pretty big blank open canvas for any musician that wants to add their vocals. Like he said, you can change the lyrics. You can add your own thing, whether you're playing acoustic guitar, maybe piano, accordion. I'm just kidding. I can't sing. They're looking for a screamer or a growler. I could probably do that, but that is pretty cool. I'm very interested to see what other people are going to contribute to their song, Last Night on Earth. Like he said, post it up to your Instagram story, social media, YouTube shorts, whatever it is. I'm sure they're going to get tons of submissions. And over the next couple weeks, maybe, we'll see some of those submissions. I'm very curious to see what they're going to land, what kind of voice they're going to have on Last Night on Earth, and what that person is going to contribute. Great opportunity. So, yeah, calling all singers, you get a chance to be on a Finger 11 song. This one right here. It's Last Night on Earth. Finger 11 on 97.7 Hits FM.

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10: Starting off with good news in Fort Erie, Lakewood Avenue has been reopened between Rebstock and Smalls as water main repair there has now completed. Gibson Place remains closed from Niagara Street to Fitzgerald Street for sinkhole repairs, and still seeing lots of heavy construction related delays on Merritt north of Glendale, as well as on Glendale Avenue both ways between the 406 and Wembley Drive. On the Welland Canal, the Clarence Street Bridge remains closed for maintenance. 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

is Grace on Southern Ontario's Best Rock 97.7 Hits FM. I'm Joey Bricks, and there's a new foul ball controversy that's been happening this week. You might have seen this on social media. It's happened during the Los Angeles Dodgers game versus the Atlanta Braves on Tuesday night. A Dodgers fan caught a foul ball during Tuesday night's game, and a spectator seated nearby the fan who caught the ball got a reaction of the excited fan catching his first foul ball. The spectator was just some random person sitting next to him, and on video, you can hear him say, "Give it to the kid, give it to the kid." The fan who caught the ball shrugged, looked at the camera, and said, "I'm sorry, I can't. I'm not giving it to the kid. I feel bad, but, you know, this is my first foul ball. I want to keep it." And I guess this little kid was seated maybe like 8 or 10 rows above the fan, and he came all the way down to greet the fan that caught the ball to, I don't know, just try to get the ball from him. It doesn't help that there's a viral picture of this little kid looking very sad and disappointed that he didn't get the ball, tugging on everyone's heartstrings, now turning this fan into a villain, saying they should have gave it to the kid, they should have gave it to the kid. Now, I can say what I would do in this situation. I'm not a huge baseball fan. I think if I was in that situation, that's what you do when you're when there's something like this going on. You put yourself into that person's shoes. I'm not a huge baseball fan, so I know if I did catch that ball, I probably would have a little easier time giving it to a little kid. Hey, here you go, buddy. You're probably going to enjoy this much more than me. But this is like a legit Dodgers fan. First foul ball. He's super excited about it. I think he's in his early 20s. And, well, he didn't give it to the kid, and now he's being vilified online about it. But it has sparked a debate whether the adult fans are obliged to give little kids balls if they catch a baseball at a game. Some believe an adult fan who caught a ball fair and square should not be ashamed if they want to keep it, while others feel like an adult fan should be entitled to give their catch away to a fan. Where do you stand on this debate? What do you think? Should he have gave the ball to the little kid? Or is it his right to keep that ball? He genuinely is a real fan. That was his first foul ball. He was very excited about it. The little kid is also disappointed that he didn't get that ball. Which side do you stand on? Let me know on the text line, 977-977.

0: White Stripes, 97.7 Hits FM. I'm Joey Bricks. A lot of feedback on this foul ball controversy. Thanks for everyone that texted in at 977-977. I wanted to get a gauge on how you feel on this situation about that Dodgers fan who caught the foul ball on Tuesday night. And then a little kid about 10 rows up came all the way down to go greet that fan and try to get that ball. All the fans around him were pressuring this fan that caught the foul ball to give up that ball to the little kid. His defense, he paid good money to be there. He's a huge Dodgers fan. He's never caught a foul ball before. It's a playoff ball, too. He caught that ball, and he's like, I'm sorry. I don't want to give up this ball. I've waited like my whole life to catch a foul ball. I finally get it, and everyone around me is pressuring me to give it to this kid. I'm not going to give in. So he didn't give in. He didn't give the ball to the little kid, and now everyone online is vilifying this guy, which sparked the debate online. Are adults who catch a fly ball at a baseball game obligated to give up that ball to a little kid? Now, it is a nice gesture. Absolutely. I was saying, like, again, because I'm not a huge baseball fan. If I was there, if I caught a foul ball, I would have a little easier time giving it to someone. Like, hey, buddy, you'd probably enjoy this more than me. But also, I don't know, I could say that now in the moment. But once you're there and you catch that fly ball, you catch that foul ball, there's a little sense of pride. I caught this ball. I paid the money for this. I deserve to have it. I shouldn't have to succumb to the peer pressure of everybody around me telling me to give this up, and now all of a sudden I'm a bad person because I didn't give up this ball, because I didn't succumb to peer pressure. And everyone on the text line, actually kind of on the Dodgers fan side. He deserves the ball. The guy who caught it, flat out, he bought the tickets, he stuck his hand out, caught it, he deserves it. If he was the kid's dad, okay, but you don't know him, so the ball is his. If I was a diehard fan, I would keep the ball. No obligation to give the ball away. The parents should feel ashamed for letting the kid go down to expect something. That's another thing, too, because then you're raising the kid to just expect to get free handouts all the time. I know it is a nice gesture. I'm not trying to be mean to kids. I know it's a really nice thing to give a kid a foul ball, but for something like that, where that fan worked really hard to catch that ball, it's not easy to catch a foul ball. Well, then that kid's going to grow up to just expect things to be handed to them. Here's an interesting question. If you caught Tony Iommi's guitar pick, would you give it to the kid beside you? Tony Iommi's my favorite guitar player of all time. I love Black Sabbath with all my heart. If I caught that Black Sabbath guitar pick, I'm keeping it. I worked hard to catch it. You know how hard it is to catch a guitar pick? I would expect the Black Sabbath fan father sitting next to me, like, sorry, buddy. Someone else caught it. I would expect them to understand and not just me have to give that guitar pick away. But yeah, no, thanks for bringing that up. That's a good point. Especially when it is something that you really love and you work hard to be. He probably went to hundreds of games before, never caught a foul ball. He finally catches that in the moment, and then he has to succumb to peer pressure. I kind of feel bad for this guy. And everyone's vilifying him online and turning him to a bad person. And I don't want to come off as a jerk either. Again, I still think it's a really nice gesture to give it to a young kid. But also, the kid was like 10 rows up. If he's next to you, that's another thing. Yeah. You know what? You don't have to give away something just for the peer pressure aspect of it. So, you know, you paid the money to be there. He worked hard. He caught that ball. He deserves that ball. The only thing that sucks is he's a Dodgers fan. Ugh. Brings back bad memories of last year. And as always, next year, go Jays. Here's Headstones, 97.7 Hits FM.
1: When something stands for nothing, a detached memory. 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

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And this one's for the silence and the questions that it brings, and the smell of time and the reverence.

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8: Starting off with good news in Fort Erie, Lakewood Avenue has been reopened between Repstock and Smalls as water main repair there has now completed. Gibson Place remains closed from Niagara Street to Fitzgerald Street for sinkhole repairs, and still seeing lots of heavy construction related delays on Merritt north of Glendale as well as on Glendale Avenue both ways between the 406 and Wembley Drive. On the Welland Canal, the Clarence Street Bridge remains closed for maintenance. 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
1: There was a friend of mine on murder, and the judge's gavel fell. 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

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I'm Joey Bricks, and one more time, I just want to touch again on this foul ball controversy. First of all, thanks everyone that texted in to 977-977. I appreciate getting your feedback. A lot of people on the Dodgers fan side for this one saying that if a grown adult is in a baseball stadium and they catch a foul ball, it is their right if they want to keep it. They paid good money to be there. If they're a huge fan of that team and they wanted to catch that ball, it's their prerogative to do what they like with that ball. They can keep that ball or they can give that ball away to a little kid. Now, the big controversy was there was a Dodgers game on Tuesday night. A Dodgers fan caught a foul ball. A little kid from about 10 rows up all the way came down to try to get that ball from that fan. Everyone around him was peer pressuring the fan that caught the ball to give the ball up to the kid. He said, "I'm sorry, I feel bad. No, but I want to keep this ball. It's my first foul ball I've ever caught. I wanted to keep it." And now everyone online is just basically vilifying this guy. And it doesn't help, too, that every picture online when they talk about this story just shows the sad look on the kid's face. And yeah, it does look sad. He looks like a sad, cute little boy. But it also makes me realize that a lot of times online, it just shows that they want to show you how you should feel. So it's nice when I do this feedback and I'm getting actual calls from people and texts, getting to hear what real people's opinions are as opposed to what online is telling us how we should think and how we should feel. It's mainly the point that I wanted to get to. Is I'm getting kind of sick of media and online posts telling us how we should feel. Tugging at our heartstrings by posting these pictures and videos, and you should be doing this, you should be doing that. You should do whatever you want, as long as you don't hurt anybody. If you wanted to give that ball up to a little kid, absolutely you could do that. You shouldn't be pulling the ball out of the kid's hand if he caught the ball. That's an absolute no. There are some unspoken rules at a baseball stadium when it comes to stuff like that. But, you know, the fan caught it fair and square, and he wanted to keep that ball. He has the right to do that. But if he also wanted to give that ball away, he has the right to do that as well. My point being, it's nice to hear from actual real people and your opinions on this situation as opposed to the internet telling us how we should feel. So just wanted to thank you, Hits Nation. It's nice talking to real people, even if I am in a booth here all by myself. That's what radio is at the end of the day. Just sitting in a room talking to myself in hopes that people are listening. Thanks for your texts. Here's Blue Stones on Hits FM.

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I'm Joey Bricks, and do not go anywhere. Coming up next after the break, got your rock news. Few things to go over. The new Def Leppard announcement. Youngblood and the Smashing Pumpkins. They got a collab, and they just put out a live music video. The audio is really good, actually. So if you're a fan of both bands, you're going to want to check this out. And some more news on the Aerosmith shows that I've been talking about for the past couple days. They're going to be at the Hollywood Bowl on October 29th and November 1st. And they're going to have some guests. So we'll get more into that with the rock news. Keep up to date with your rock news anytime at hitsfm.com. But the latest after the break. For right now, we got Bush. This is Come Down. 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
7: Courtney Rebound QEW from McLeod to Netherby. We have construction block in the right lane in that stretch. However, it looks like traffic in the area has lightened up quite a bit. In Welland, Ontario Road is closed from southward to Alberta Street until the end of December. On the Welland Canal, the Queenston Street Bridge is raising soon, the Mellaby Avenue Bridge is raised, and the Clarence Street Bridge is still shut down until 8 o'clock. 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

Tonight, Rock News starts with Def Leppard. Def Leppard have announced a massive 2027 North American tour with Goo Goo Dolls and the Struts. Def Leppard's going to be in Toronto on March 9th at Scotiabank Arena. Tickets go on sale October 16th at 10 a.m. And for every ticket sold, $1 will be donated to City of Hope, one of the largest and most advanced cancer research and treatment organizations. Also for the Rock News, Youngblood has released a special live recording of his hit single Zombie, performed with the Smashing Pumpkins' Billy Corgan at Chicago's legendary Riviera Theater. The intimate performance marks the only time Youngblood and Corgan have performed their reimagined version of Zombie live together.

0: It's a pretty good live recording. It's on Youngblood's official YouTube channel, and the studio version featuring Youngblood and the Smashing Pumpkins is available on all music streaming platforms. And finally, for the rock news, Guns N' Roses have been added to the lineup for the California Dream On Aerosmith and Friends Aerosmith Comeback Concerts. The shows mark Aerosmith's first concert since September of 2023, and they'll take place on October 29th and November 1st at the Hollywood Bowl. Hopefully, we'll get some live footage of that. I'm Joey Bricks, and you can keep up to date with all your rock news anytime at hitsfm.com.
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0: 7 Hits FM. And that wraps it up for me today. Thank you for hanging out with me. I appreciate you taking the time to listen to the show, Hits Nation, on a Friday Eve, Friday Junior, almost Friday, whatever you want to call it. We're that much closer to the long weekend. Tomorrow is a Let's Go Friday, gearing up for that long weekend. I am so excited to have some turkey dinner this weekend. And mashed potatoes. I don't know what it is, but the mashed potatoes for Thanksgiving, they hit different. And that butternut squash soup my mom makes. Oh, I can't wait. Coming soon, though. But we are all that much closer to the long weekend. Now, don't forget tomorrow as well. You got to tune in for those code words again. If you want to be one of the participants in the Hits or Tails tournament, why not? All you got to do is flip a coin. Last person standing in this tournament is going to win themselves $1,000. That's at Boston Pizza on November 10th. And there's going to be 20 participants. To be a participant, you need to qualify by hearing some code words. A new winner will be announced every day, so if you did qualify today, tune in to the Sober and Brown Show tomorrow morning. They will announce the next qualifier for the tournament. You get three code words every day to qualify. 7-10, 11-10, and 3-10. And if you get all three in, it's going to better your chances of being a winner. So tune in to the Sober and Brown Show tomorrow to get your first code word and to find out if you are the winner. That wraps it up for me. I'm going to get out of here slowly. I feel like a zombie today, 2 days after leg day. It's always the 2 days after. Like, the next day after leg day, I feel great. I'm like, oh, this is awesome. I can actually walk. And then the day after that is, yeah, really when the soreness starts to kick in. As soon as I got out of the car today at the parking lot, I just immediately felt it. I'm like, oh, boy, yep, it is going to be a slow day today. So I will slowly saunter back to my car. And then go enjoy the rest of the night. Whatever you're doing, I hope you have a great time. Stay well, stay happy, be safe, be cool, have fun. I'm Joey Bricks, hitting the bricks.
1: Farewell till we meet again. Peace be with you. May the forces of evil become confused on the way to your house.
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6: Construction continues to block the right lane. 40 rebound QEW between McLeod and Netherby with the Netherby Road on and off ramps closed at this time. Toronto bound QEW at Sodom. Construction is also blocking the right lane there. In Niagara Falls, keep in mind that Portage Road remains closed south of O'Neill to Keith and Huggins Road from Portage to Marlboro. Marlboro Place between O'Neill and Huggins because of ongoing construction. 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
1: So I was at a neighbor's house down the street. They invited everybody to their annual winter house party. I guess this is something that they do. I don't really like this family all that much because, or mostly because, their son is a dink. He gets away with murder. He bullies my kid. I cannot stand him. He doesn't listen to anybody. He's a little rat. You can feel the vibe here on this email. Well, at this party, I heard my son call my name. I went into the room, and the other boy was hitting my kid with a pillow pretty hard, not letting him get up. I didn't like it. So I came up with a plan on the spot. I told them to cover their eyes with their toques and have a blind pillow fight to see who wins. When they started, I knocked over the TV and cracked it. I blamed it on the boy. Told him, oh my God, you hit it with your pillow. And then I absolutely told his parents. Most people left shortly after because things got real awkward. Don't bully my kid anymore and I won't lie to your parents.
2: So I have to firstly say I did not think that that's where that was going.
1: Yeah.
2: I really thought he was going to hit the kid with the pillow.
1: I also thought he was going to smoke the kid.
2: I really thought that was going to be the play.
1: Yeah.
2: That's a level of psychological warfare that you can only respect.
1: Yeah?
2: That's not a dink.
1: No?
2: I'm not giving
1: power
2: a dink.
1: Move?
2: Power move.
1: Yeah?
2: Now, obviously, really what you're doing is you're hurting the other parents because they're probably going to have to buy a TV to replace that TV or spend money to fix it.
1: Oh, yeah.
2: So
1: I'm guessing you're thinking to yourself, well, you know, discipline your kids, so I'm going to give you a taste of your own medicine, your water, taste of some medicine in your wallet, I guess.
2: I don't hate the logic.
1: Yeah?
2: I mean, a TV repair is like, what, $500?
1: To get a new TV,
2: for like $500? Yeah.
1: They're a lot cheaper nowadays, for sure, or more inexpensive than they were at one point.
2: I think that's fine. I think that's fair.
1: My question here is, how much trouble did the kid get in? You know what I mean? Did he get berated? Did he get, like, you know, was there a point where it was uncomfortable? You know what I mean? Do you know what I'm saying?
2: Is he never allowed to have a TV in his room ever again?
1: I said, how hard did they go on the kid? Is where my mind goes.
2: Sounds like a whole lot of not his problem, because if they had just gone that hard from the beginning, probably wouldn't be hitting your kid.
1: I do agree. I have said on the show many times that I stared down a kid who was bullying my son.
2: Yeah.
1: Stared into his soul. I've done some things, okay? I didn't break a TV.
2: It's just a good game of psychological. You know what?
1: You do some things,
2: though.
1: It was
2: getting reckless.
1: Yeah.
2: It was probably going to happen eventually anyways.
1: You do some things sometimes when your kid's involved and you feel like your kid's getting the short end of the stick. You do want to step in.
2: Not a parent.
1: You do want to step in.
2: So I can't say. I can't sit here and give an honest answer because I'm not a parent. I don't know what I would do in that situation. But
1: your initial reaction?
2: But to come up with that in the moment.
1: Yeah.
2: Is such an elite power move. I have nothing but respect.
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1: A Florida woman has been arrested for the second time in less than 2 weeks, Carl. After she was discovered with drugs in a bag. Now, before we get to that, first things first, she's arrested at a traffic stop. She's found with amounts of methamphetamine.
2: Yep.
1: She was ultimately charged with trafficking meth, possession,
2: looks
1: intent
2: here
1: to sell.
2: She's got methamphetamine, needles, digital scales, small baggies, cut straws, and other drug. Like, you could not have a bag more filled with drug-related paraphernalia.
1: So she gets arrested and is later released on a $15,000 bond. So now we flip forward where she is in the car with another person, the driver. Gets pulled over.
2: Yep.
1: And police say, we would like to search your car. The driver consents to the search.
2: The driver, I'm assuming the driver,
1: he knows,
2: didn't have anything on him.
1: No, he didn't have anything on him, and he didn't have anything in the car. This woman, though, she had a bag. And on the bag, it said, definitely not a bag full of drugs.
2: It's literally printed on there like something you would buy off an Etsy shop. It says, definitely not a bag full of drugs.
1: Canine unit checked, obviously, immediately red flags. They looked. Well, Carl, it was a bag full of drugs.
2: Sure was. It sure was.
1: That is just the most on-the-nose way to get yourself arrested.
2: Sheriff Wayne Ivey quoted in the story here saying, insanity is doing the same thing over and over again and expecting different results. She got out on a $15,000 bond from her previous arrest, which means I would assume somebody, friend, family, or otherwise, put the money up and said, okay, her name is Taryn Acree, I believe, here. Let her out. Said, you're gonna get it together, right?
1: Yeah.
2: Oh, yeah. Oh, yeah.
1: Somebody wasted $15,000 on her for her to only 2 weeks later get caught with a literal bag full of drugs that said, definitely not a bag full of drugs. Like, what the hell?
2: The appearance here, the photo like somebody whose joke just did not play. That looks like my face after the power went out, actually. that's with a full dining room. That's the face you make. Look at that.
1: You can't get caught like that. After you've already been caught, after you've been released, for the love of God, don't get caught with a bag full of drugs that says definitely not a bag full of drugs.
2: You literally got a get-out-of-jail-free card from somebody who still loved you despite God knows what you've done to them. And then you go right back in the dumbest way imaginable.
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